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You've been listening to Boat Command, and right now I'm going to give you something to eat. Are you famished out there? Something sounds delicious. I'd like to say to you, Asheville, I want you to meet Dulcie on the Live Music Sessions.

0: Wow, what a crew we got here tonight. Nice. This is fun. Thanks so much for having us. Well, should we escape to Gay Paris?
1: Always.
0: Oui, oui. Is that the right key? Nope. I do that every time.

0: Thank you so much. Merci beaucoup.
1: I'm really enjoying how we're clapping for ourselves after every song.
0: It does feel appropriate, I guess.
1: We're the band and the studio audience.
2: We're clapping with them out there.
0: Yeah, yeah, with everyone out there tonight. Thanks so much for being here.
3: And you better be clapping. Not while driving, though. That's not safe.
0: Yes, please do not clap while driving. Yeah, you can honk.

0: Yeah. Good band. Good band.
1: I've considered carrying around an applause button and a speaker for myself, just on the daily. Just, you know, everywhere I go. I place my order, I applaud for myself. I pick it up, applause. I applaud for myself. I finish it.
0: Applause.
1: Applause. You get it. All right. Everybody good? Everyone hydrated?
2: Yeah.
1: Yeah?
3: Out there in Radioland?
1: Yes.
3: Drink some water.
1: Please.
4: Is there
1: some
4: secret list
1: that I don't see? Oh, Charlie. Sorry, bud.
4: You're guessing.
1: Yeah.
3: Charles found the set list.
1: Yeah.
0: It's impressive. Four songs in.
1: I know. You're really going with the flow. I like it, Chuck. It's what we do. Should have heard our warm-up song, I Can Hear Melissa. Maybe we'll sample it later.
0: That'd be lovely.
1: Okay, that's in tune enough, right? Can y'all live with that? All right. Apologies to anyone with perfect pitch.

0: it's worse being right. What do you say, Schmitty? Oh, yeah. You wanna, okay. Let's do one more and then have a chat. Yeah, let's do Take It Easy. That sounds like a good idea. It's good advice. All right then.
1: All right.
0: All right. All right.

0: Canada.
1: Oh, yes, indeed. Asheville FM Live Music Sessions. Dulce.
0: Yeah.
1: Here.
0: Here we are.
1: It in
0: all
1: the studio.
0: Seven of us.
1: All seven
0: plus
1: of you.
0: The three of you. Ten of us. You know, look at us. Just the ten of us.
1: We are a close family tonight. We are.
2: Yeah, we're getting cozy.
1: Oh,
0: yes.
1: So great to have you here. Such a, I mean, the sound is killing it. The harmonies, we love it. First, thank you all for being here.
0: Oh, thanks for having
1: us,
0: Schmitty.
1: Spending your evening with us and
0: Absolutely.
1: With the listeners.
0: Yes.
1: So, yes, Asheville FM, this is a little treat coming your way. And all of you folks out here in Western North Carolina, I hope you can enjoy this. But if you missed it or you miss any of this, there'll be archives. So, yes, that's always good news. So, Dulce. First, let's start with everybody here in the room. So let's, rather than go around, would you like to introduce your band?
0: Oh, my gosh.
1: Can you remember
0: them? I would love to. Well,
2: we just met.
0: On occasion, I remember everyone's name. Yeah, I guess I'll start right over there with Ryan Furstenberg on electric guitar.
3: This is my voice.
0: This is Ryan Furstenberg's voice. And next to him, we have Melissa Hyman.
4: This is my voice.
0: And that's her voice. I'm Dulce. And to my left, I've got Elise Baca.
5: Hello.
0: Yes. And then to her left is Kevin Williams.
6: Hello.
0: Yes. And then a Ross Monsinger over there on drums.
7: Yeah.
0: Yes. And last but certainly not least, Charlie Humphrey on keys and trumpet. Wow.
8: Brings me back
0: beautiful.
8: To my first piano lesson.
3: Take me out to the ball game.
1: Wonderful. Thank you for that, because I know I'd have a hard time going through the list unless I had to put
0: any time.
1: Because it's
0: it's awesome. A lot of people.
1: It's growing all the time.
0: Yeah.
1: It's like, it reminds me of the old Holy Ghost type of world.
0: Yeah,
1: we
0: just keep collecting band members. It's
1: so
0: wonderful.
1: Again, thank you for joining us here at the Asheville Home Live Music Sessions. This is the first for me to be just hanging out with the artists in the room.
0: That's so cool. We're glad you came over
1: more
0: here.
1: More of you than me, so they're we're bringing it to you.
0: But, yeah.
1: So much going on in your world. Always new music, right?
0: Oh, yeah.
1: Always playing songs. Would you like to share, what are you guys working on right now? What's big in your world?
0: Yeah, we just started recording three new tunes that we've been working on for a while and have just sort of started them from scratch for recording. So, yeah, we've been getting together and switching up the feels and seeing how that goes in a live setting and really enjoying that process. We hang out at the shed over at Press On with Scott and have been just really opening up the arrangements to what comes our way. And so we've been working on four of those tunes actually. So hoping to get those all set up with all the instruments and all the voices we want and be releasing them hopefully later on this year.
1: Sweet.
0: Yeah.
1: Something you may not have heard when I did the intro. So there was another gentleman going to be hosting, Jay, who was unable to make it today.
0: He's
1: the host for the Go-Go Show, and he was going to make it. And Jay was diligent in getting information about the band.
0: Awesome.
1: And so he shared with me some of his notes.
0: Way to go, Jay.
1: Work it, Jay.
0: Yes, research.
1: So we're going to jump back to the

0: Well, and then, you know, then he jumped and he says, you know, you have a single out, which he just released, I think, a little bit ago, the Get Out of My Head.
1: But yeah.
0: That was, maybe...
1: Just released last year.
0: Last year.
1: Yeah.
0: Which sounded a lot like Sharon Stone tune.
1: He's oh.
0: complimenting you there. And it's wondering about, you know, just that. Is that, you know, your sound? Is where does that generate from?
1: Well, do you mean Sharon Jones? Sharon yes, Jones and the Dap Kings? Oh, yeah, Sharon Jones.
2: It looks like Sharon Stone, but it's sounds.
0: Sharon Stone. What did I say?
1: It's that I look like Sharon Stone.
2: You look like Sharon.
1: I understand, Schmitty. It happens all the time.
0: There we go.
1: All the time.
0: And I've got that right. It is Jones.
1: You are not the first, and you
0: thanks,
1: certainly
0: Jay.
1: Won't be the last. No, I love Sharon Jones. Any comparison ever to Sharon Jones and the Dap Kings in any way is taken as a super high compliment, for sure. I love that band, love the music that came from that project, love her and her voice and all everything about Sharon Jones and the Dap Kings. So,
0: nice.
1: Yeah.
0: Well, and apparently he enjoys that as
1: oh,
0: well.
1: Oh, man, that's so cool.
0: Your world. So he says, your music is playful, it's joyful, and has a bittersweet undertone.
1: Aww.
0: And so he was listening to this, you know, in a preparation, and he's pessimistic, he says, by nature. And he's like, you must be a happy person. So let's take this around the room. Is she a happy person?
2: Yeah, she's super great.
1: Generally.
3: Optimistic.
0: And you need to be both, I guess.
1: Yeah.
0: So thanks, Jay, for those.
1: Yeah, thanks, Jay. That's
0: yes.
1: so cool. I like that that's the takeaway.
0: Well, you know, again,
1: yeah.
0: Yes, someone who is looking to find out more. Of course, I always do a deep dive, and I'll try to cover some of this later. AI always talks to us.
1: Oh.
0: I've gotten some things right, a lot of things wrong, but, you know, even if you try to fine-tune it,
1: yeah,
0: they'll make up things.
1: Yeah. Oh, AI has
0: yes.
1: never been correct
0: not
1: in
0: to
1: my
0: be trusted. But
1: estimation.
0: I did like this verdict is what they gave me on the band Dulce. Dulce functions exactly how a true local supergroup should.
3: Whoa!
2: This is what AI said.
0: Yes.
1: Oh.
0: This is coming at it.
2: I'm uncomfortable.
0: Taking the DNA of Asheville's tight-knit indie folk, Americana, and brass scenes and distilling it into a highly polished, upbeat package of original pop soul.
1: That's not so bad. It's not so bad, AI.
0: Not bad.
1: Yeah.
0: So, and we'll get into more details of the individuals as we go forward.
1: Yes.
0: Sorry, I'm not used to doing this and talking.
1: You're
0: I
1: doing
0: like
1: awesome, Schmitty.
2: It's a lot of
1: you look very comfortable.
2: Yeah, a lot of choreo.
0: I can schmooze.
2: Going
1: yeah,
2: on.
1: You're a schmoozer by nature.
0: Exactly.
1: Yeah.
0: So you've got shows coming up too, right?
1: Yeah.
0: What's happening in the
1: do.
0: Near future, so we can get that out.
1: Yeah, very near future. We've got one in Hickory on June 12th at the Hickory Sales Concert Series. It happens in the middle of town in the summertime and into the fall. Very excited about that. And we're doing a local show, one night only, special, live taping of Raffle Mania at the Lazoom Room.
2: Yeah.
1: that's right. Thank you, Charlie.
2: Raffle time.
1: You better know.
0: Raffle time.
1: Yeah, that's right. And that's happening on July 8th, which is a Wednesday in July. And you know what else are you doing on a Wednesday? Come do some Raffle Mania.
0: And if you've never been, I've been to a show with Raffle Mania and the mania does exist.
2: It is manic.
1: It is manic.
0: It's
1: yes. the best way.
0: Yes, exactly. You can win all sorts of great. I just think it's great because you do a little breakout and, you know, a little slide stick. So it's all fun.
1: Oh, yeah.
0: You guys are tossing out the.
1: Yeah. We are the Southeast premier raffle band.
0: Nice.
1: Yeah. That's just a fact.
2: Undisputed.
3: AI missed that.
1: Yeah. AI did miss that. I'm going to have to, train that thing.
0: And where's that happening again?
1: At the Lazoom Room on July 8th. Yes. And tickets are limited. I'll say so. Get them while you can, folks. Nice. It's going to be an incredible night. We're doing a live taping. We got some really cool prizes.
0: Real fun.
1: Yeah.
0: Real fun. Okay. That was a little break. We'll come back with more.
1: Perfect.
0: We'll let you keep playing because
1: you
0: your sound is awesome. And we're just so happy to have you here. So.
1: Thanks, Schmitty.
0: This is Dulce.
1: Yeah.
0: Asheville FM Live Music Sessions. Thanks for hanging out.
1: Yes.
2: Dulce.
1: All right, well, you guys, should we do what the set list says to do next? Or, I mean, should we just proceed?
2: I feel like that's what the set list is for.
1: All right, let's proceed. I was wondering if we should replace it with I Can Hear Melissa.
2: Oh, yeah. No, yeah. I love that.

It can be both. It can be both. All right, I just need to take a little, I just need to wet my whistle a little bit, and I'll be ready. Give me some whistle wetting, too.

0: Aretha, is that you?
1: Oh, man. Ryan and Melis are the friends and bandmates of mine who ever first gave me the courage to cover an Aretha Franklin song. We were touring together in like 2012.
2: So long ago.
1: So,
2: but that
1: so
2: courage came from inside your heart.
3: That's right.
1: Well, you helped bring it out.
2: It was in you all along.
1: It was there all along.
4: You just had to tickle it out
1: child.
4: Of me.
1: Child. What? Tickle it out of me?
4: Tickle me, Aretha.
1: Don't you dare. Well, we're going to do one of those newer tunes now that we have been working on recording. And it's called Lolly.

0: Thank you. Thank you, everyone.
1: Guys, we're still clapping for ourselves.
2: It's true.
0: All right. Yeah. This one's called Only Got One.

0: was awesome. A quick little set, and we're going to say hi again.
1: I love it. Let's do it.
0: Yes. You threw a few things at us. You had the cover with Aretha. Yes.
1: We did.
0: I heard you explain where that originated from.
1: Yeah.
0: The new one.
1: Yeah, Lolly.
0: Yes. Great vocals, great sound, great little picking. You know, you pick up all those little nuances. It's good.
1: Thank
0: Where'd that
1: you.
0: Come from and what's that about?
1: Oh, man. It's about my Aunt Laura, who passed away this last year, about a year ago in July. And she was just a wonderful woman, and she was a musician and one of my favorite people. And I wrote it for her. My uncle threw an amazing memorial concert for her and had asked if I would consider writing a song for that. And I have a musical family, so I had some willing participants, which was really helpful and awesome and a nice way to sort of process all of that.
0: Right,
1: remember her. Yeah, she's a really special woman.
0: And then you have a song that is a legacy that carries on.
1: That's
0: awesome.
1: It's really something to have collaborators to work on stuff like that. It's really an amazing feeling. Yeah.
0: Thanks for sharing it with us.
1: Yeah, of course.
0: That's the one being worked on right now.
1: It is. It's one of them. Yeah.
0: Wizardry behind.
1: Yes, the
0: that.
1: Wizardry is happening.
0: And I've only got one. That is an older song.
1: It is. Yeah, that was recorded by Fwoot.
2: Fwoot.
1: Yes. Forget what year that was.
3: During the pandemic, right?
1: 2019.
4: Oh, yeah.
1: Oh, 2019 and 20. We released it in 2020. That's right. Oh, that is wild.
4: Yeah.
0: Yes,
1: that's when we did that one.
0: Yes,
1: yeah.
0: Exactly. And then there was another one, Moves, right?
1: Yep, that was 2019 released that one.
0: You guys have been circling different ways of expressing oneself. It's awesome.
1: Yeah.
0: And you have now a great group to do that with.
1: We got a lot to say.
0: No
1: doubt. Yeah.
2: We'd be talking.
0: So I'm going to throw a little curve at y'all.
1: Please.
0: That's what we do. We've got a little time, and I don't want to. I mean, I'd love to have it through your music, but we'll talk about it. So I like to do a deep dive.
1: Okay.
0: With the AI, as you heard.
1: Oh no.
0: So we're gonna go around and we're gonna find out a little information. You can tell me if it's factual. Or
1: wait,
0: not.
1: You asked AI about each of us?
0: It's fact time.
4: Or fiction.
1: Oh boy.
0: It's time. And, Alyssa.
4: Elise.
0: Elise, is it Baca?
4: Yeah.
0: Okay, Elise Baca.
4: Fact. You got it right.
0: That is that. Okay. And is it a fact that when you aren't singing powerhouse backup vocals or playing percussions, that you are a culinary director?
4: I am, yeah.
0: For Spice Walla?
4: Yes. Fact.
5: Fact.
6: Fact. Fact. Fact. Fact. Fact.
0: That is awesome.
4: Yeah.
0: And so you've been part of that artisanal spice group, right?
4: I've been with them for about 7 years, and I get to make the blends and the recipes for them.
0: Ooh.
4: And I have a degree in the culinary arts and worked in restaurants for a while, and then was able to find a pretty sweet gig over there working 9 to 5, working with food, which is rare to find. So
0: rare to find.
4: I lucked out. Yeah.
0: 9 to 5 allows you to do this.
4: Yes.
0: Yes.
4: Yeah.
0: Exactly. Now here's some, another part. Let's say the details. Okay. Becca is a classically trained fine dining pastry chef.
4: Fact.
6: Fact.
4: Fact.
3: Very accurate.
4: This is.
0: Very accurate. You earned your culinary degree right here.
4: At AB Tech, yes.
0: AB Tech. And you are the creative mastermind responsible for creating and writing the recipes for over 300 Spice Walla.
4: Oh, wow.
2: Spice
4: Walla.
2: It's
4: got to be that. That's got to be
2: This is really going to throw the rest of us under the bus.
4: Wow.
0: Awesome. Well, that, Alisa, thank you.
4: Yeah,
0: yes.
4: Thank you.
0: And you never know. It's like I said, you never know what's going to come out. And it did mention that part of the facts was that you were formerly part of the fruit, that you actually participated
4: in
0: fruit.
4: Yeah, part of Holy Ghost Moves and Fruit.
1: Yeah.
4: So we've evolved
0: when,
4: a lot.
0: Yeah.
2: Don't forget hot pasta and the molten meatballs.
4: Yes, how could I?
6: Hey, I didn't get that.
0: How can you forget that? Oh, so yes, and it says you've been part of that, you act as a primary vocal foil to Ellen Berger's establishing foil. I don't know why. Foil. I got to look that up now.
4: Yeah.
3: It's like it's like a backdrop. It's like foil is like an other to like
4: a tapestry.
3: Yeah, to bring out Dulcie's best qualities.
0: Nice. Wow.
4: I would hope so. That's the goal.
0: And it says establishing the heavy wall of sound harmony stacks that defines the band's aesthetics.
3: She stacks.
6: Wow. Yeah.
1: I agree.
4: I don't know if that's a fact.
1: Fact.
0: Wow, that's round one. We got six to go.
4: Oh, phew, I'm out of that.
0: All right, what time we got? We got 10 minutes of nine, almost a little bit before nine. I can cover one more, and then we'll play some more.
1: We'll play some more music.
0: Got lots of music ahead. Melissa, let's go ahead and jump over and say hi.
3: Hi.
5: Guilty.
3: That's my husband, by the way, going guilty.
0: All right, so.
3: Fact.
0: Fiction here. All right, unique facts. Let's see. Now, Melissa Hyman, and it says, has a completely different musical origin story, than the rest of the band's Americana rock roots.
4: Oh.
0: It says you were raised in New York area and strictly trained as a classical cellist.
3: With a whip.
0: Ooh.
3: You said strictly trained, and I was like, I guess, yeah, fact.
0: Okay. Fact. It sounds like maybe you and Dulcie share something. Music is a multi-generational family.
3: That's true.
0: Trade for you.
3: Fact.
0: Okay.
3: Fact.
0: Your father, a professional violinist, formal music instructor.
3: Mm-hmm.
0: Now I understand.
3: Yeah. No, he's fine.
0: It's like, oh man, you get that right. No, it's on that one. All right, bringing that rigid intellectual classical ear.
3: Rigid.
0: She brings that rigid intellectual classical ear for complex string and vocal arrangements directly into Dulcie's pop structures.
3: Okay.
0: She also runs Asheville Music School.
3: Nope.
0: Community programs teaching music to local kids.
3: I do teach music to local kids. I do not run Asheville Music School, nor am I affiliated with that fine institution.
4: False fiction.
3: I do run the music program at the French Broad River Academy's girls' campus, which is a private middle school.
0: Nice. Probably couldn't differentiate its AI.
3: Yeah, AI doesn't know the difference between two schools.
0: Don't give it any credit. Okay, and now, a unique fact. Let's see.
3: It's like
0: known.
3: This Is Your Life. You remember that show?
0: It is.
3: Groucho? Was that Groucho?
0: All right, it says, well-known to WNC fans as half of the acclaimed Asheville cello and guitar indie folk duo, The Moon and You.
3: Fact. Guilty.
0: She brings rootsy, precise vocals, intuition into Dulcie's dense harmonic layers.
3: Aww.
0: I just love the way they layer that stuff. That's awesome.
3: Yeah, that was
0: Melissa,
3: nice.
0: That's you in a summary.
3: Thank you.
6: All right.
3: Nice to meet me.
0: There'll be no pain here until we get to Ross. No, I'm kidding.
3: What if AI knows that Ross carries his coffee cup around everywhere?
4: Did you get your coffee cup back?
5: I did.
3: Oh, thank God.
0: Is it full?
5: No.
0: Will it need coffee? We can cover it. All right. Thank you, guys.
3: Thank you.
0: This is Dulcie. This is Asheville FM Live Music Sessions. And, what you gonna play next?
1: We're gonna do another one of these new tunes that we've been working on. This one is called Time is Infinite.
0: Can't wait.
1: Yeah.

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That's Charlie Humphrey on the keys, setting the tone for a moody tune. 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
2: 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Whoa.

0: gosh. Asheville FM Live Music Sessions. We're hanging out with Dulcy here in the green room, and we've got a full group here tonight, all seven of them. And that was a couple new new songs I think I heard.
1: We did do a couple of new ones in there.
0: Time is Infinite. I don't remember that one.
1: That's brand new. Yeah, that's one of the ones we're working on. That's
0: nice.
1: One word.
0: Thanks
1: yeah.
0: for sharing.
1: Yeah.
0: Listening to that is, you know, time is infinite in many ways. And,
1: yeah.
0: and so what's your take on that? Is that...
1: Well, it was, again, just another sort of realization that, we just have a short time, physical time here on this amazing planet. And I think that our energies carry on into the great unknown, but that while we're here in our physical selves, it's just like nice to drop right on in and feel everything to the fullest, even the stuff that hurts, because it's the beauty of being here now. So,
0: yeah. Good or bad.
1: Yeah, exactly.
0: You take it all.
1: Yeah.
0: Cool. Love that. Thank you for that.
1: Sure.
0: And then on the opposite side,
1: back.
0: The other side of that is whoa.
1: Yeah. That one was an older tune that has just stuck around. It's one of the few sort of more serious tunes of mine that still feels relevant. It's just, you know, when you really love someone, but for whatever reason can't be in their physical presence anymore, for whatever that reason is, and how the love sort of lives on, even though that physical relationship may have ended.
0: Nice. Well, thank you. And in between, we had Sparkling Water, which was lovely. Thanks for sharing.
1: Sure.
0: So I love that too.
1: That's
0: off of
1: Fruit?
0: That's a fruit one.
1: Yeah, that's okay. A fruit.
0: Mm-hmm. All right, Dave, you had a question.
1: Fresh off
0: we
1: the
0: had
1: vine.
0: A question from Dave.
2: Oh,
3: hey Dave.
1: What's up, Dave? Dave, welcome.
3: Welcome, Dave.
1: Welcome, Dave.
2: Dave.
1: back.
4: Long time listener, first time asker. You played in a band called Now You See 'Em, right?
1: I did, yes.
4: Yeah.
1: A million years ago.
4: I used to play in a band, and we would go out on the weekends here and there. And every time we went to a venue regionally, we saw a flyer for Now You See Me. Every single time.
1: Oh, yeah, we were touring
3: working
1: hard. It was our full-time job, and we insisted on it.
4: Yeah.
1: No matter how much or little money we made, it was our full-time job.
4: Were there any members in that band that are here now?
1: No, sadly. But everybody here played either with Now You See Them Live or on our recordings. Everyone in this room is on one of those recordings from way back in the day. Yeah, that was like 2008 to 2012.
4: Way back time machine.
1: Yeah, way back time machine. Dave.
0: Nicely
2: what was
0: done,
2: Dave's band?
0: Dave.
1: Yeah, what was your band, Dave? Remind me.
4: Pick Your Switch.
1: Oh, Pick Your Switch. I do remember that.
2: Yeah.
1: I remember seeing flyers for that as well.
3: Fact.
4: Oh, really?
1: Yes.
4: Cool. Somebody did some flyers.
3: It wasn't Dave.
0: Oh, yeah. Hanging out with Dulcy. And yes, we are definitely hanging out. It's a good time here in the live music sessions. We are already at 9:15, just to let you all know.
1: Oh, good.
0: But I know looking at the playlist, we've got a few... A little bit of time here. I wanted to maybe hit a few quick AI moments of facts.
1: Let's do it.
0: And then we'll jump back off. So we did Melissa, so I'm going to run over to Ryan. Furstenberg.
5: That's right.
1: Fact.
0: That right.
1: Fact.
0: Fact. The other half of The Moon in You. Furstenberg provides Dulcy's modern pop framework with its definitive vintage edge.
1: Mm. Oh, my.
0: Mm. Handling the jazz-infected, soulful electric guitar licks that cut through the horn arrangements.
5: I think infected is the key word.
0: Infected.
3: Infected indeed.
1: Infected with jazz.
5: It's like a low-grade fever.
0: All right.
1: Let's get you to an urgent care.
0: And it says it highlighted you as the tobacco farm visual artist.
5: Wow.
0: Okay, that's a unique fact coming
3: Fiction.
0: Up.
5: Is that a musical description?
0: It might be. Let's see what it says. It says,
5: I agree with that.
0: It says Furstenberg is a true multi-hyphenate. That's like multi things, you know. I know these words are great. Beyond being an accomplished fingerstyle guitarist and banjo player,
2: He is a professional visual artist and illustrator.
6: Nope.
2: Who handles graphic design in a local scene.
7: I've tried to sell myself as that, but I have not.
2: Have not. Well, the details are that.
1: You have created some.
7: I did.
1: He's
7: a
1: an artist.
7: A couple jobs. Yeah.
1: Well, yeah. Yeah.
2: And it found that. And it,
7: nice.
2: It just made it
7: well, if
2: you
7: can get the word
2: you.
7: Out there,
2: go.
7: I'll take the work.
2: Take it. Take the work. The details, unlike his wife Melissa's classical NYC upbringing, it says that Furstenberger was raised among the tobacco fields, working among the tobacco fields no. in eastern North Carolina.
1: Working in the tobacco fields.
2: All right. That's it. That distinct rural North Carolina background heavily influences his gritty southern baritone voice and his finger-style guitar work.
1: Fact.
7: Right. Sure, yeah, yeah.
2: If it's,
1: right.
7: I wouldn't pick tobacco.
1: Chopping cotton.
2: All right.
1: Baling hay.
2: As a side note, you have a side project.
7: That's true.
2: That's true. The Phantom Clutch Music.
1: Yes.
2: Yeah. And that is happening. And I think you got a show coming up, right?
7: We're playing for the Sounds AVL, AVL Sounds Fest. Yeah.
2: Nice. Totally. Nice. Oh, yeah.
8: Yeah.
2: Welcome to the first year for this. Yes.
8: Oh, nice.
7: That's all that tobacco and southern stuff. Yeah.
2: Not bad. All right. Well, we got mostly factual then.
7: Mostly good. Factual, yeah.
2: Awesome.
8: I'd say
1: 50-50. Yeah, that's about half
7: and half. I try to keep it enigmatic online to confuse AI.
2: All right. We're going to jump ahead to Charlie over there.
1: Oh.
2: Multi-instrumental chameleon. Oh, yeah. Did you hear that?
1: Charlie is 16 chameleon. Years old.
5: Chameleon.
2: Yes. Oh. That's, they added that to the end of it, so you're changing colors here. the unique fact, Humphrey is one of the rare musicians who occupies two completely different physical spaces on stage, depending on the song.
8: Two bodies?
2: Keys and trumpet.
5: I do that.
2: We've witnessed
1: fact.
2: That tonight.
1: Fact. Yeah. Fact.
8: Yeah.
2: Fact.
8: Fact.
2: The details. Fact. In standard bands, horn players stay in the horn section. Humphrey's unique value is the ability to lay down the harmonic bed of a song in retro synths and keyboards and then seamlessly switch to a physical trumpet to punch out the brass hooks.
1: Yes. Yeah. Facts. Yeah, major facts. Big facts.
8: Fact. Yeah.
1: Punch.
2: Giving the 7-piece band a sonic footprint of a 9-piece ensemble.
8: Oh.
1: Hey.
8: Charlie
1: is three guys.
8: Thank you, Charlie.
1: Yes, Charlie.
2: If there's anything else, sadly, that is all.
8: Wow.
2: It sums you up, Charlie. Yes.
5: I'm happy there.
2: Nice.
5: I don't know too much about me.
2: We'll be back with more band members, and I'm hoping right now, Dulcie.
8: Yeah.
2: Coming back to the live music sessions. Thanks for hanging out with us. All right. And thanks, folks, for listening. What we have next is...
8: What we have next is...
1: I
8: don't know what we'll play, guys.
1: I really don't know.
8: I really don't. I've racked my brain, and I think we're out of songs. So...
5: Make up one.
1: Yeah, let's make one up on the spot, Dulce.
8: Okay. Let's just call it I Really Don't Know.
1: Yeah.

0: good for making it up on the spot.
1: Well, you know, we do a lot of improvisation around here. We really do. It's time for I Can Hear Melissa. Oh, not that one yet, though.
2: Skip it.
1: Let's do Billie Eilish tune first.
3: Blades.
1: Yeah, Birds of a Feather by Billie Eilish. I like to cover, when possible, songs that other gals sing, and I just think she's such a good singer. Oh man, what a cool voice. And my nephew said that this, when he heard this song, he said it sounds like a song Dulcie would write. I know, seriously, my heart melted, and I died.
4: R.I.P. We miss you terribly.
1: Thank you so much.

0: Thanks so much. All of you out there, I'm gonna give a shout out to my gals here. It's so awesome to sing with you guys. Thank you so much,
1: Elise
0: Baca and Melissa Hyman. It is a thrill to have this. It's like very difficult to get these seven people all together at the same time, and so very fulfilling for at least for me. When we are able to, it really fills my cup. It makes me feel like everything else in life that is challenging and difficult just doesn't matter at all. So I just have to take a minute to say that to my band here tonight. Thank you guys. So thank you for that.

0: Oh, yeah. You coming in? Get in
1: here,
0: Schmitty.
2: Come on, Schmitty.
0: Come on, this microphone.
3: There's more room. Yeah, I got my foot in the door.
2: Yeah,
3: that's
2: get in
3: it.
2: Here.
3: We are live with Dulcie and the Lash Philippine Live Music Sessions. I hope you're enjoying this, folks. I know I am.
0: Yeah.
3: That was great. Nice little sets. Let's see, we heard Really Don't Know. No, started that. And the Birds of Feather? Mm-hmm. Is that where we started? I think we started there.
4: We started on Really Don't Know.
3: I really don't know.
4: Yeah.
5: We really
4: it
5: don't.
4: Gets to that point sometimes, Schmitty.
3: It
4: you know?
3: Does.
4: What can we do?
3: I don't know.
4: Bingo?
3: Birds of Feather, though, you know, that does sound like a Dulcie written song,
4: doesn't
3: it?
4: Oh, that's so nice.
3: Yeah, it does.
4: I mean, I'll take it.
3: I just have to reiterate that comment.
4: That's so nice.
3: And then we just heard Celebrate.
4: Mm-hmm.
3: That came off of which album? Was that?
4: That's a new one, too.
3: That's a new one.
4: Yep,
3: okay.
4: That's another one that we're working on. Just kind of getting used to that feel.
3: Nice.
4: It
3: sounds well played.
4: Cool.
3: Yes.
4: Awesome.
3: Nice.
4: I'm so glad.
5: Do you remember the origins of Celebrate? What winter was that? Was it 2022 or 21?
4: Somewhere in there.
5: We were like coming out of COVID.
4: It was somewhere in there.
5: And we formed a pod.
4: It was coming out of COVID.
5: Yeah. And we got together at our house, mine and Ryan's house, and we called it Moon Fwoot.
4: Yes, Moon Fwoot.
2: It did.
5: And some really good songs of Dulcie's specifically started in those.
4: There's some other good ones.
5: Those sessions.
4: Ryan has one called Snake Hole. That
5: Snake Hole.
4: I am insistent that we revisit.
5: We must revitalize.
4: It is a great tune.
5: Snake Hole.
4: That
3: See?
4: Came out of Moon Fwoot. Yeah,
3: and
4: along with
3: this,
4: Celebrate.
3: See, all this is in the background, and you can pull it back later.
4: Yeah.
3: That's kind of cool. Or
4: oh,
3: you might hit something 3-4 years ago and say,
4: totally.
3: Let's do it.
4: Yeah, it sounds totally different now than it did then, and it sort of is always evolving. We're still not sure how we're going to end it.
3: Nice.
4: But we make a decision every time.
3: That's awesome. It's when you hit the studio, it's like, oh, we're going to get there, right?
4: Yeah.
3: It's like
4: totally.
3: Never ending.
4: Yeah. You could tweak and tweak and tweak forever.
3: Nice.
5: Well, and some people do.
3: Those.
4: It's true.
3: All right. I got a little bit of tidbits.
4: Let's
3: on,
4: do
3: on
4: it.
3: A couple more of the folks here.
5: Tell us
4: Let's
5: about
4: get
5: ourselves.
4: Let's get Al in here.
3: Let's start with Alex in here. That's right. We're going to start with Kevin.
6: Yeah.
7: Hit me with the AI facts.
3: Yes. And Kevin Williams, the backup vocals, bass. Keyboards at times, I guess.
7: These are all facts.
4: Facts.
7: We're doing good.
3: The facts. A heavy hitter, rhythm player in the region.
5: Oh, yeah.
2: Yeah. Heavy.
4: Defo, heavy, heavy.
3: Heavy, heavy. Williams anchors the group for Americana icons Amanda Ann Platt and the Honeycutters.
7: That's a fact.
4: Fact.
3: While also co-writing and performing alongside Ellenberg and Montsinger in Fruit.
7: Yep.
4: That's right.
5: That's also fact.
4: Fact.
5: Fact.
4: Fact. Fact.
3: His
4: Fact.
3: Presence ensures the band maintains a deep, soulful rhythm pocket rather than leaning too light into standard pop.
4: Oh. Fact. Yeah, exactly. Deep pockets.
7: I mean,
4: deep
7: pockets. I love pop, though. I'm not trying to steer us away from pop.
3: Right.
7: Now, I will not claim that.
3: It also considers you a multi-instrumental chameleon.
4: Yes. Ooh. Chameleon. Lizard Brothers.
5: Lizard Brothers.
3: Then it added. An indie rock conduit, right?
4: Ooh, indie rock conduit. Yes.
3: Wow.
4: Yes.
5: Take the conduit.
4: I like that.
3: Nice. It does talk about how you split the work between the, you know, grooving the bass player and the in-demand keyboardist. That you also have a production connection with Dr. Dog.
7: Fact.
4: Fact.
3: Oh.
7: As do many others in this room.
3: Yeah.
5: Yeah, I was going to say Dulcie and Elise are in Dr.
7: Yes.
5: Dog.
3: Yeah, exactly. Yes, yes.
5: I just
3: didn't pull that out.
5: Want to tell everyone that all the time.
4: AI doesn't care about us.
3: it's
4: sexist.
3: So...
4: I'm just kidding. 100%.
3: Here's a good one. It says he also plays with or in the Hypos.
7: Yes.
3: And I just happened to notice Dulcie's shirt.
7: Yes.
3: And
7: she's
3: carrying that. That's and that was a garage rock super group.
7: If we turn the lights off in here, it glows in the dark.
4: Oh, that's so cool.
3: Man, we need to do that just for the sake of the video.
4: Yeah.
3: and is the co-writer in the band Fruit and the sister project of 12 Seat. Kevin isn't just a background player. He serves as the co-arranger, co-writer, alongside 12 Seat.
4: Fact.
3: Effortless floating between keys and bass.
4: Fact.
1: You float.
6: He Kevin's float. Nickname he float. Is the ticket.
4: Yeah.
3: The ticket.
4: Yeah.
1: He can
3: say
1: do anything.
3: Say more. Why?
6: He's the ticket.
7: I don't.
3: He's
7: I'm
3: the
7: not
3: ticket.
1: Kevin, why yeah. are you the ticket?
4: I gave Kev the nickname the ticket because I feel like if you need it for a song, Kev's got it.
1: Kev's got it.
4: He's the ticket. Yeah, he's got the vocal arrangements. He's got the groove and bass lines. Like Kev writes the sickest bass lines, and an amazing person to collaborate with in general. Like Kev has been such a influence for me to keep going with songwriting. He's always like encouraging, you know, like it's just, yeah, Kev's the ticket.
1: He's also an incredible songwriter in his own right.
4: Absolutely. Yeah.
7: Fiction.
4: That's no. Fiction. Kev, now you're not allowed to say that.
7: Kevin.
4: Yeah. So that's why Kev's the ticket. He's the musical ticket right. for sure.
3: Kevin
4: yeah.
3: the Ticket Williams.
4: Yes. Right. Also a hunk. A huge yeah. hunk. He's hunky.
7: I'm currently seeking a butter boy, so is anybody out there?
1: Did you say seeking a butter boy?
7: I did indeed. What I'll tell that? You about it later.
1: Okay, thank you.
6: Those who know, know.
7: Yeah, those who know. Greg, if you're out there, you know what I'm talking about.
3: I'm going to shift gears real quick. No.
7: No, actually, let's stay here for a minute. I got a lot to say.
4: Butter boy.
3: We were talking tickets. I just don't want people to forget. You've got two shows coming
4: That's
3: up.
4: That's right.
3: At Hickory.
4: Yeah, the sales concert series. Now, that is just free to the public. Okay. Anyone can come to that for free. And right here in Asheville, you can come see us at the Lazoom Room on July 8th for a very special one-night-only taping of Raffle-mania. Yeah, good timing, Chuck.
7: Yes.
8: Is there a show in Marshall too?
4: July 3rd, we are playing yes. in Marshall.
1: Well,
4: yeah, right. as a lodge ensemble for the 4th of July weekend.
1: Oh, yeah.
4: Yeah, we're going to be playing music out on the island, which is going to be so fun. I've grown very fond of Marshall. Over the years, it always feels good to be out there. Such an awesome crew and great place to be. So, yeah, thanks for reminding me of that. July 3rd, we'll be out in Marshall.
3: Nicely done, Ryan. All right.
6: Yeah.
3: It brings us to Ross.
4: Ross.
1: I'm so curious what the internet knows about you.
4: Me too.
1: He's a very quiet man.
3: The band Dad.
4: Yes.
1: And, fact.
3: And mechanical keyboard designer.
1: Oh. Yes. Okay.
4: Oh, yeah, that's true. Fact.
1: Does right. it know about Cappy?
3: The highly sought after regional sessions and live drummer who also rounds out the rhythm section for Fruit alongside with Williams and Ellenberger, and previously anchored Holy Ghost Tent Revival. You handle the intricate driving rhythms necessary to shift the band seamlessly from old school Motown beats to complex modern pop.
4: Hell yeah. Mm. Fact.
1: Spitting facts.
3: Yeah, fact. The songs about mostly was your dad thing.
1: Really? Tell us more about his fatherhood.
4: Yeah, I want to know more about Ross's fatherhood.
9: Yeah. I did just get a text from my dad asking if I watch TV and if so, how. So I can't wait to respond to that.
4: That's amazing. Todd, I loved you, your dad.
3: Officially known as the ultimate band dad because of his steady, grounding presence, he anchors the rhythm sections. Thank you, Charlie. Thank you for the rhythm sections for the staggering number of prominent local projects beyond Dulcie, the ever-expanding and Fruit. He handles the drums for heavily praised Rising Idol America outfit, Hannah and the Wistfuls, contributing to their critically acclaimed album, Heavy on the Vine.
9: Critics love it.
1: I was on that album, too.
4: Yeah.
1: Not that it's about me.
9: And Kevin.
3: But when he steps out from behind the drum kit, his world gets incredibly unique.
4: Fact.
9: Watch out, I'll do it right now.
3: He runs a custom electronics company, and operates a highly specific niche outside the music called Montsinger. I guess that's right.
9: Yeah.
3: There you go. Based right out of West Asheville, he's an engineer and designer of custom mechanical computer keyboards, PCBs, and specialized plates.
9: That's true.
6: Yeah.
5: Like dinner plates?
8: Really
3: He's a known figure in the global keyboard building community, providing his exact meticulous timing, his exact meticulous timing translates from drum rudiments?
9: Rudiments.
3: Thank you. Straight into the computer engineering. All of that.
9: I'll take it.
2: Tapping of all kinds.
5: Tap, tap, tap, tap, tap, tap, tap.
3: All right, and then this one, I don't know.
5: And tap
3: Improv
5: dancing.
3: Improv comedy choppers.
2: Kind of.
4: Yeah.
5: He's very funny.
9: Oh, yes. Off Book Podcast does an improvised musical.
3: Yes, they are talking about just that you picked up on that, and it came to Orange Peel, and that you were hired as the live house drummer.
9: For three shows, yeah.
3: Yes. So, again. Never know where the world will find part of Delcy's band. All right. And then it threw you guys together as the this is Kevin and Ross. It threw you guys together as the inseparable rhythm section.
5: Fact.
3: They share rhythm the brothers. Musical telepathy that is a rare in regional scenes because they have functioned as a single unit across three entirely different bands. I'm sure it's probably more than three.
5: It's definitely more than three.
9: Eight to 10 bands.
5: Yeah.
9: Only we know.
3: Only you know. Listen. Okay. Thanks for sharing. It being such great fun. This is Dulcie. We're on the Asheville FM Live Music Sessions. We're going to let you guys wrap this thing up. We got about 15 or so. So
5: okay.
3: We'll let you guys just play it out and make it a great time. Thanks for being with us.
5: Thank you for having us.
4: Thank you for telling us about ourselves.
5: Yes. I
4: We've
5: love
4: learned
5: that.
4: So much.
5: Yeah. It's true, though. I'm glad that we're highlighting the complex nature of all of these human beings in this band. Everyone in this band has so many nuances. It's awesome. All right.

0: Oh, yeah. Thanks so much. Well, let's give them a little taste of raffle time.
1: Yeah.
0: So, being the Southeast premier raffle band, we, of course, have a song that we do for a raffle.
1: Yeah.
0: And when you come to a Raffle Mania show, as you all should do, when it's time for a raffle, you hear this sound. What's that? You say it's raffle time?

0: So that's how it goes.
1: That's how we raffle.
0: And that's the way we raffle. And I thought you should know.
2: And that's only a taste of what you'll get on
0: July 8th.
1: A Wednesday.
0: A Wednesday.
1: At the LaZoom Room.
0: At the LaZoom Room. Y'all, really, it is very fun. And I do have an amazing collection of prizes building up. Okay, let's do one more cover and then close this thing out with an original. This is one I love singing with these gals. A classic. And what I like to call a new standard. Yeah.
2: I think I just hurt my voice doing raffle time.
0: Never hurt your precious gift.
2: Apologies for
1: your precious gift. It really is a precious gift. Also, if you're not hurting yourself doing raffle time, you're doing it wrong.
2: It's true, it's true.
0: It's true. It does have to get very manic. All right, here we go. Dreams by the Cranberries.

We've got one more tune for you. This is another new one that we'll be releasing, hopefully this fall. It's called Only Takes a Minute.

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It's a fun dance song. Got a lot of cool songs for you guys, so I hope you like them. I sure do. Keep it locked here on Asheville FM.

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You just heard Pink Lemon by Elder Island. Before that, you heard Lewis of Man and Alicia Te Quiero with Siesta Freestyle. You heard Cerrone and Adi Oasis with New Highs. You heard Super Taste and Dariana Everett with Chemistry. Love that song. You heard Ginger Root with No Problems. You heard MYD Mid with Song For You. And Fade Evar gave us Send Me Out. Started that off with Roy Turbo, Kung Fu Polly. 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Still got a good bit of time left. Hope you're movin'.

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1: This is Love Tempo with The Right Way. Before that was Max Rad and Tutankhamun with Falling. You heard Kuzco with Beloved. And you heard Tonic and Man with The Music. 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

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This is Cesspool of Sin. I'm Minx. You're hearing Brexit and Falcon. Excuse me. With All This Love. You know, before that, you heard Loaded Honey with Tokyo Rain and Love Tempo with The Right Way. 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I got Damn Swindle coming up with Faye Miana, Jerry Reed. Bunch of good stuff. We still got an hour left, so keep it on Asheville FM.

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I'm Minx. Right now you're hearing CC Disco with Touch the Vibe. Before that you heard Fabiche and May Anima with Nowhere. You heard Moods and Moonin with For Good. You heard Alexander the Fourth and Joseph Scott with Take My Heart. You heard Jerry Reed with Show the Way. You heard Dan Swindle and Faye Miana with Girl. 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Thanks for tuning in. Got the South Hill Experiment and Super Shy coming up. Something from Riva Star as well. Keep it locked here on Asheville FM.

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Cesspool of Sin. I'm Minx. Right now you're hearing Poolside and Thunder Jackson and Miracles. Extra Eyes. The song's called Other Side. Before that was TJ Wilkins, Let the Cool Come Off. You heard Reva Star with Soul Speech and Harry Stone with It Feels Much Better. You heard Super Shy and Lyndon J with Hypnotized. That's such a good song. And you heard the South Hill Experiment with Open Ocean. This song and the one following this just make me feel like I should be sitting by a pool. So I hope you all like them as well. Literacy Together Asheville offers an ESOL, English for Speakers of Other Languages, program to help adults from around the world improve their English skills for work, school, and the U.S. naturalization exam. 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Got about 20 minutes left. Hope you're enjoying it.

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1: Before that was Fulhamore with Easy to Love. You heard Toki Monster with Joy Without Sound. And Little Monarch with Do It For You. You also heard Miami Horror and Tim Ayer with Don't Leave Me in the Sunshine. Oddity Garden is on Sundays from 3 to 4 p.m. with Z. The show varies heavily from week to week, with the end goal being that every hour is a completely different beast. Sometimes shoegaze, sometimes IDM, sometimes punk, and sometimes genreless. Tune in to Oddity Garden on Sunday afternoons at 3 p.m. It's time for me to head out. We'll see you next week.

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0: In a world with no end, who the f*** needs friends? 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
1: Trying to be down, well he probably could, but that f*** just a little too Hollywood. 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
2: Step off,
1: back up, back up, back up, back up, back up.
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1: back up, back up, back up, back up, back up, back up.
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3: Drugs, drugs, drugs, drugs. 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

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Fake red on them hot cheese sticks from the corner store. Pocket full of Lucy's and a cherry coke. 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Cleans the soul, they say, but why would you listen to them? Just get a new one, like a white tee at the corner store. They got them 2 for 10. 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Took about a pound of the Charlie for the party good. 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Step off, back up, back up, back up, back up, back up. 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
0: Oh, good morning, my earthly family. 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

John. 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

0: the universe itself has created and allowed for the existence of the you. There is no other you except for you.
1: I got a question for you.
0: Uniquely created to be.
1: Is it better to give or to receive?
0: To be free. Love yourself. Love yourself.
1: Give up your seat to this person back here in the back.
0: Love yourself.
1: Come here, sister in the red.
2: Look at y'all preach. Good morning, good morning, good morning. Welcome to Political Alchemy. I am the Political Alchemy 7, TPA 7 to pause. Good morning, my earthly family. Father. Welcome to Political Alchemy. And I was trying to say, well, I already said good morning. But anyway, yeah, love yourself, love yourself, love yourself. I have a guest for you today. We're going to talk about whatever, and I'm going to let them introduce themselves for what they want people to know and everything. We'll be about 8, about here in a few minutes, we'll be bringing them on. But anyway, until then, I just want to say a couple of things about what's going on. But anyway, good morning. I am the Political Alchemist 7, TPA 7 to pause. I'm doing this one last time. It's at the age of 56. Ha ha! I only get to do this one time, and it's the last time at this age. Next time you hear me, I will be another year older. Well, you know, a couple of days, but it's about years. Anyway, love yourself, love yourself, love yourself, my earthly family. I'm gonna try to keep it cool today. I won't really call y'all names and everything, not until we start. So, don't get all excited and think I'm gonna be nice to you.

0: Yeah, good morning, my earthly family, We are back. We're about to do this thing here right today. I'm going to get y'all together because I don't understand you white people, but we're going to work it out. Yeah, y'all know I got a thing about that. Everybody said, well, don't talk about race. Don't talk about black and white. You know that's not going to happen here. You're going to get what I get. You're going to get what I give and accept it. If you don't accept it, then you ought to change yourself. So anyway, love yourself. Check this out. Now today we are going to have call-in. So y'all call in, talk to my guest and everything. Or you can just call in and say what you got on your mind. You know how we do it. You hear that? That's what we do. We let everybody. And there it is. You hear the phone ringing. 828-259-3936. 828-259-3936. 828-259-3936. 828-259-EZFM. 259-EZFM. 259-EZFM. Don't be afraid to call in and tell us what's on your mind. Anyway, we're about to finish up here with some xenophobia. Good morning, my earthly family. Welcome to Political Alchemy. I am your Political Alchemist 7, GPA 7 to pause, and I just want to say good morning again. And I just want to, I'm so excited about being alive, man. You just don't even know. You should be excited too, regardless of all the stuff going on around us. And you're alive, embrace that. Grab yourself and give yourself a hug and do what you do. And I'm excited because just, you know, it's like a birth, it's my birthday weekend, so I'm excited to be alive, you know, because I was supposed to make it to 50, and I did. I've exceeded that. I want to get some more in there too, you know, been through what we've been through, being black and trying to survive in this world. White men's world is kind of tough and hard, you know. Of course, it's hard on white people too. It's not just, but it's a lot easier because you got privilege. You can get away with some things, a lot of things I cannot. But anyway, don't feel bad, don't feel guilty unless you're a part of the system and you're making it that way. That's the only reason you should feel guilty. Otherwise, you want to change things. You're not a white supremacist. So as I said last week, my progressive liberal supremacist, you know, my liberal progressive supremacist family. Yeah, I know you're like, I'm not a supremacist. Nah, but you are. You know, you just, some of the small things you do, just as dangerous as the big stuff they do. You know, like I said, we want to make things better, want to improve a neighborhood and all that stuff. It only improves if you're in there. But anyway, don't worry about that. Just love yourself. You don't have to be mad. Just if you look, my brothers and sisters. Oh, yeah. Check this out. I was talking to somebody the other day, and I can't tell you about that. No, I can't tell you about that. That's a little bit too dirty for the young people today. I'll wait till y'all go to school, and I might tell you the second hour. But until then, this is what y'all got me feeling like. So anyway, we're going to play a song, and then we're going to come up, we're going to get our, I'm not going to talk a lot of trash, we're going to talk about what's going on in the Democratic DRC, and also Gaza, Lebanon, everywhere Israel's been, yeah, it's got some problems. But anyway, oh, there he is. He's anti-Semitic. I'm not anti-Semitic. I'm anti-racist. I'm anti-cracker. I'm anti all that, the white supremacist stuff. I'm anti-Zionist.
1: Paging Dr. Tyler. Paging Dr. Tyler. Dr. Scott, you're needed in electroshock.

0: Yeah, that was my mistake. I pressed the wrong button. I'm gonna get you back to it. I'm gonna get you back. My fault. Yeah, my bad. I got y'all all pumped up, and then I just messed up. My bad. See, I do that sometimes. Y'all should straighten up and get your life together. We're gonna start that over then.
1: Paging Dr. Tyler. Paging Dr. Tyler. Dr. Scott, you're needed an electroshock.

0: Yo, Mr. Go! Mr. Go!
1: What's up, man?
0: What's up, man?
1: Not me. I was asleep.
2: Y'all keep bumping me against the wall with the way y'all act. That was mystical. Y'all know what it is. You be all right if they're sitting around living in privilege. Y'all, I can't give you no break off of your privilege, man. Your privilege has got y'all thinking you're superior, making you think you're supreme, makes you a supremacist. It could be, it couldn't be. You know how we do it. You decide yourself. If you feel like you're guilty, again, check your limp. Anyway, love yourself. Love yourself. We're going to get in here early. I was going to talk quick. Oh, yeah. Did you? I'm going to do it this way. We're going to do it this way. Introduce yourself and we go from there. Good morning. Good morning. Good morning.
3: All right. How y'all doing, man? My name is Joe Robb. Many people here on Hayward Road know me as Joe Robb. I am an artist. And for the last 10 years here in Asheville, I've been putting on art shows and then different community events. And so that's pretty much who I am. That's pretty much

0: without saying I'm a community person, but I love the arts. I love community. So my goal is to bring diverse communities together through the arts. And so saying that, June 5th here on Haywood Road, at Haywood Famous, I'm actually doing a art fundraiser. It's called Through Their Eyes. And we passed out cameras to some guys. Well, Deep Time. Deep Time is a group at United Methodist Church down the street here. And the pastor, the assistant pastor, he started an organization called Through Their Eyes. And, Deep Time. And Deep Time is a program that they roast coffee. So they roast coffee. Guys getting out of prison come work with him, and they roast coffee, learn the whole deal of coffee. So I had an idea, passed out cameras to these guys that got out of prison, and we developed these pictures, and we're going to do an art show to where these guys can talk about their lives in prison and how, you know, this program has changed their lives, getting out of prison and getting this job, learning how to roast coffee, giving them a chance, you know, because when you get out of prison, most of the time, you can't find jobs. It's hard to get jobs. So this guy, like, well, he stepped in and was like, look, I want to do something to help guys out. And so when guys get out of prison, they join this program. He teach them how to roast coffee, teach them this whole thing, a living wage. He pays them great. So they have a good fighting chance to get back in society. And so on June 5th, at Haywood Famous down the road here, we're doing this art show to raise money. I do Create Ink. Create Ink is, so I start festivals. So I create a festival. I bring poets out. I do open mics. I bring visual artists. I bring a whole bunch of different artists together. And we do shows. So this year, I've got asked people to do things for free a lot. And artists need to make money, too. We all can agree that artists need to make money, too. So I'm doing a fundraiser June 5th at Haywood Famous to raise money so I can give artists something to come out and perform for the community. You know, giving artists the opportunity to showcase their talents with the larger community.
1: Welcome to Political Alchemy.
0: Thank you.
1: Oh, man, Joe.
0: Yeah.
1: Let me ask you this.
0: Yeah.
1: So, you work with the community, you part of the community and everything. See, I'm not going to talk trash to the listeners, but if they want to call in, 828-259-3936, they can call in and ask you a question or
0: about
1: the art show, about the fundraiser or whatever.
0: Yeah.
1: We do fundraisers here, you know, so because it's all based on people coming out and supporting. So it's about support.
0: Yeah, it's about the community. I feel like community is everything. If we able to want to change the world, we want the world to be a better place, it's going to take the community. It's not one person, but it's going to take everybody to change it.
1: But it starts with you.
0: It starts with me, exactly. Yeah. So I'm doing my job. I hope I'm doing my job, and I'm hoping I'm doing it well.
1: Okay. So, how are you doing today?
0: I'm actually doing well today. I'm excited to actually be here to let people know exactly what's going on and how I feel. I feel like I got some things to say, and I'm going to take the opportunity to get on here and talk about some of this political stuff with you.
1: Okay, well, that's exactly what we're going to do. And as far as like political stuff, let's talk about you quickly, firstly.
0: Okay.
1: Okay, now you do art.
0: Yeah.
1: I've seen some of your work.
0: So
1: you're going to be displaying your work along with other artists?
0: Yes. So it's going to be photos. The other people that I'm working with are doing photos, the photos that they took. And then I'm a wood carver and painter. So what I'm going to do is sell some of my art this year so I can pay people to come out and perform. So I'm sacrificing. I ain't going to say sacrificing, but because it's a great feeling to enjoy arts, you know, to be a part of community, bring people together through the arts. I mean, it's a joy to me. So that's why I love doing it, because it brings joy.
1: Okay. You know, what time does it start?
0: It's 5 to 8. Matter of fact, let me see if I got this.
1: Now, they can't see it. You can show it to me, but I wouldn't trust me.
0: I'm going to look at it, and I'm going to tell you what.
1: I was going to say, you can't trust me to describe it, because it might come out any old kind of way. They'd be showing up on the 7th or the 8th.
0: Well, I did say, let me see.
1: That's what I did.
0: You know what I mean? I did say let me see. I know. Okay.
1: So you got to make sure yourself. You sound like me. I'll be able to smile like, well, yeah. Well, let me look and make sure. Let me do this. Yeah, while you looking that up, I'm going to do this.
2: Okay.
1: Programming support is brought to you by George Terry, also known as George Trouble and the Zealots. Marking 85th birthday of Bob Dylan with performance at the Gray Eagle, Sunday, May 24th. Well, let's see. That was last week. I'm actually, I had to read another one. Hold on. I messed up. Y'all be all right. Sometimes y'all know this raw and real, and I'm human, and my human just gets in the way sometimes. And I hope your human getting in the way of your person. You know, you got person and human, two different things. But anyway, I'm going to leave that alone for right now. 103.3 Asheville FM is a nonprofit, volunteer-run community radio station dedicated to serving the area, Asheville area, and streaming everywhere. 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And I am the Political Alchemist, 7TPA, 7 Tapaz. In the studio today, I have Joe Robb, a local community artist, organizer, and we'll let you know what else he's talking about. We're going to get him in some politics here in a little bit. But anyway, right now, we are get back to him and find out exactly what. So, since he didn't know, we got to let him do it. He's supposed to be on top of his game. But we're going to let him.
2: Oh, man, you can't shoot me down like that now.
1: No, I wasn't shooting you down. Oh, I was making an observation.
2: Oh, is that what that was? Is that what that was? Now, people on the radio, on the other side of the radio land now. Yeah,
1: it's like, well, yeah. You tell me, you got it all together,
2: yeah,
1: right?
2: Yeah, okay, yeah. I'm ready. My bad. So
1: sometimes I slip up.
2: Okay, well then I'm just gonna go ahead and just break on in there. So anyway, so everybody on June 5th from 5 to 8 p.m., 508 Haywood Road, we are doing Through Their Eyes. We are moving a different weight, and I'm doing that with Deep Timing. I explained who they were, and we're doing it also with Haywood Famous and 12 Baskets. So we all getting together as a community, and we're trying to bring people together through the arts. So please come out and support us. All right. Thank you so much for giving me the opportunity.
1: Mm-hmm. Okay. Well, thank you. So now you all know. So you know what to do on June 5th.
2: Yep, from 5 to 8, come out and spend your money.
1: Yeah.
2: It's for a good cause.
1: Yeah, it's just for the community. It's for the people. Again, that's how I operate. That's what we operate. That's what Asheville FM is about. It's about the community and the people. But anything? What's on your mind? What's been pressing on your mind lately? What's been pressing on your mind?
2: I don't know, man. What's been pressing on my mind lately, man, is just where we at in the world all together, you know, as people, you know. I got this thing that I call it people stuff, you know. And I'm able to explain it just by saying people. People will say anything, do anything. People surprise you, you know, when you think you know them, they surprise you, so... That's what I'm at. I just want to talk about people in general, you know. That's where I'm at. That's where my subject, that's where my political stuff is at, is just talking junk about people in general.
1: Oh, so you're saying people, you're separating them from people and
2: they're not all the same. People
1: versus they're human.
2: Yeah, see,
1: you got to be a person, but you're human all the way through. Yeah, everybody is, but a person changes.
2: I'm being.
1: Okay.
2: I'm being, just happen to be human. That's me. I'm being first.
1: I never really thought about it that way.
2: Yeah, I'm being. I was a being before I was a person. I was a being in the the ether. I've always been a being, and when I got born, I became human being. So that's how I live my life. I live my life knowing that. And so I'm able to separate myself.

0: I don't know what to think about anything when it comes to stuff like that, when it's other people being involved in other people's business. If I go back in history, I know how pestilence and everything has been used to wage war and eliminate. So I have a lot of different feelings about exactly what's happening. I don't believe what I'm hearing. I believe that with everything that I hear, there's an undertone to it. So I don't know what to believe.
1: Oh, so you're saying that our media might not be telling us the truth?
0: Yeah, constantly. Everybody, everything. Oh, God.
1: No, now you know better than that. Our media tells us the truth all the time.
0: Yeah, I know. I can take it to the bank.
1: Yep. Yeah, and you come out of that mug with
0: broke.
1: Come out of there broke with a bunch of rubber in your pocket. Everything keep bouncing.
0: Yeah, I know.
1: Shoot. Nah, man. But anyway, no, like they have the and you know. The president or the current administration or regime, they're going to send a group of medical professionals to go help the Americans in the DRC. They're going to have a quarantine everywhere. They're just going to help Americans. Now, they're going to help the people where, you know, with Americans on their land.
0: Yeah.
1: They just going to help the Americans.
0: That sounds like some racist.
1: No.
0: That's what it sounds like. Now, I don't know. I ain't able to point it out, but. Oh, that's what it sounds like.
1: Well, you think about it, though. We had, in charge of Doge, we had Elon Musk. He was an apartheid white South Africaner. And he came in and he dismantled the government. They took that USAID. You remember the USAID?
0: Yeah, of course.
1: They cut the funding to that. That was racist.
0: I know that. So
1: right now we got this racist regime world.
0: This has nothing to do with one particular country or one particular person. They trying to take everything back to how to make the world great again. See, one time the world was a great place, you know. You know, so we want to get it back. We need to get it back. We need to Clarence Thomas this shit. You know, let's take this thing back, me and you together.
1: Yeah,
0: we can take it back. Give them the power.
1: Yeah, because people. You know, people aren't free. White people are the least free people in the world.
0: Yeah, they're not free at all.
1: Now, that's what I've been trying to tell them. They don't. They see, when I'm on here talking to them every week, I'm talking to everybody, black, white.
0: No one is free.
1: Nobody free. But white people are the least free of all the people, but they got all the privilege.
0: Because of the way they think.
1: Yeah.
0: Makes them locked up.
1: Yeah, because their mind's locked and their freedom is based on their privilege, and their privilege don't necessarily cover their ticket.
0: My thing is, it come with rubber money, and theirs can get pulled too, and they're finding that out now. See, that's the thing. This is that. I got your moment. I told your moment when it come to them, because they can't believe that this is actually happening. But we been around for a minute, and we know how it happens. We know how it go down. We have not had what they call shaded glasses on. We've always had to see it exactly for what it is. But they have the privilege of sticking their head in the sand and acting like it ain't going on.
1: Yeah.
0: But somebody just pulled their heads up and like, oh, my God.
1: Yeah, and that's what I've been trying to do. Cause see, every time somebody duck their head in the sand, that like it's not happening, it gets worse.
0: I know.
1: So I just like to try to tell people, say, looking around, like, well, let me pay attention to what I do next. Am I being a part of this racist system, or am I being complicit in racism, or am I being human? You know, am I exploring my human existence versus that of my racist intention through person? And if you don't know, you won't look up.
0: Right.
1: So every time you duck your head, maybe if you black, because black people can be white supremacists too.
0: Oh, yeah. We can have Clarence Thomases everywhere, though, you know.
1: Yep. You remember the movie Django Unchained?
0: Yeah. That's what I'm saying. Yeah, that's some real stuff,
1: you
0: dude.
1: Remember Steven?
0: That's some real stuff, though. And it really, that amazes me how we as a people, I would like to say as a people, but then you got so many that refuse that I'm not a part of anything. I've tried to use like brother and blacks to talk to other blacks,

0: And some of them has cussed me out telling me that they ain't on that at all. Get away from me with that talk. So that amazes me, you know, when you try to have those conversations, a brother come to Jesus moment with a brother and he's like, get away from me.
1: Oh, you had, wait a minute, hold on, wait a minute. You telling me that they're black people, brothers, that this they refuse to accept their status in life?
0: Yeah, I mean, really refusing to be ready to fight about it, bro. That's the thing about it. I'm like, whoa. So sometimes it discourages me. You know, do I want to talk about this? Do I want to feel this way? Am I by myself in this fight? I mean, it seems like that sometimes. You know, you don't have other brothers standing up together. That's what Asheville don't have, bro, is brothers standing up together.
1: Brothers in Asheville kind of, that's the thing about it. See, Asheville's kind of a weird place.
0: It is.
1: It's a weird place, especially for black people. Because, you know, you got black people that they walk around coconut in order to survive.
0: Yeah.
1: So you got a coconut.
0: With a hard shell?
1: Huh?
0: With a hard shell, coconut with a hard shell, is that what you're talking about? They walk around with a shell on or something?
1: Yeah, brown skin and white on the inside.
0: Oh, boy. Oh, that's deep.
1: We got some coconut shit. They're running around here putting that milk on everything. But then it...
0: Hey.
1: And it's spoiled.
0: Oh. Hey, I want to ask a question to the listeners, if anybody listening. Something the other day happened to me, and I want the listeners, can someone call in and explain to me, how do you take this? Okay, so I call a Uber the other day to go somewhere, and I get into the Uber, and the guy asks me, he say, how you doing? And I just say, I'm hanging. And he say, well, it's better to hang from a fingernail than hang from a rope. That's deep. That's all I could say. That was deep. He was a white guy. And so I just thought about that on the ride. And all I could think was that was deep. Before I got out the cab, what I said, hey, brother, if I was you, I would never read, brother. If I was you, I would never repeat that again if a black guy is sitting behind you. And I got out the cab. But I would just like to know, how would you take that if someone said that to you?
1: That's a good question.
0: That's deep.
1: Yeah. What if somebody, if for a white person, you know, for black people, we take it. Somebody talk about hanging and all that stuff. I can visualize the hanging from a rope.
0: Yeah.
1: Yeah. That
0: was deep. I mean, like when he said it, I mean, I could have took it bad. I could have took it the wrong way because, you know, you don't know what the undertones of that was. So, but it was just so deep that it just stuck me in my, seat. But after thinking about it, I was like, that really was deep. That could have turned out real ugly with somebody else in the back seat.
1: Yeah.
0: Yeah. Oh, this that could have turned out.
1: There's that angry black man again. They're so angry. They're just so always angry. Uptight.
0: Yeah, oh. Why is that?
1: I wonder why.
0: Yeah, I wonder.
1: So my earthly family of the pink persuasion, of the white persuasion. You know, y'all
0: still
1: it.
0: My friends. I don't y'all, care what
1: man,
0: you
1: they
0: say.
1: My family. They just don't know it. They just sitting there looking silly, looking around like, ooh, wow, there are two black guys talking about race. We can't have that, you know, but we all have it.
0: I'm just trying to keep it real with you, though.
1: That's the only way to do it is to be real. But what we're going to do is, because we forgot about somebody, and we always forget about this, because some black people, we've been here for 400 years.
0: Where?
1: We've been in the Western Hemisphere.
0: You mean the Africans been?
1: Yeah, Africans.
0: The Africans, but the blacks always have been here. So this history. See, I want to go back. History that they're telling you in school is false history about America and black people. So that history is his history. It ain't our history. Our history that we've been here, we came here as Moors. And Moors came here hundreds of thousands of years ago and built pyramids and taught people here how to build and how to do everything else. And so we got this whole thing that we came here 400 years ago, which that's a lie. They erased our history in America.
1: Okay. Well, that makes a lot more sense. Well, based on the...
0: You mean education?
1: Education.
0: Oh, who's education?
1: Well, the white man's education, because everything we get is based on the white man's perspective,
0: right,
1: and the white man's side.

0: side of the story, but everybody else left out. And, you know, that's why I say, like, my white brothers and sisters, you're living in a fantasy world. You're living in a world that's not real.
1: It's not real. Wake up. Wake up. I mean, hey.
0: You hide behind that privilege. Keep you with them jaded glasses that you were talking about.
2: Your
0: history makes you see the present and through jaded glasses. Yeah. So you miss the whole point. What's going on when little small things you do are racist.
1: It enslaves you too. It enslaves you too. Your way you think enslaves you.
0: So there goes your freedom. He used to be free. But what I want to do right now, we're going to take a little quick break. And I'm going to play this song by Hallucination.
2: Mm-hmm.
0: Now,
1: is that why you're playing the song? Just why you're playing Hallucination? Because people are hallucinating right now.
0: Well, that's the name of the group.
1: Oh.
0: But they have, it's called Burn Your Village to the Ground.
1: Oh.
0: It's what the white people did when they came, all of them, the spots.
1: Yeah.
0: Based on the history, like in the now people get mad at me at this. I don't give a flip. Now the Bible, Adam and Eve. I believe Adam and Eve was true for white people,
1: but not for us.
0: No, because see, Adam and Eve in the Bible set a point in time when white Europeans became conscious, became conscious of their own existence.
1: Right.
0: So they had to create a story.
1: You mean an origin story?
0: Yeah, they had to create a story that gave them supremacy and the right to rule.
2: Mm.
0: So if you put Adam, which nobody spoke English or spoke whatever Adam comes from or Eve, those names that they made up.
1: Yeah, I know, I get it.
0: At that point in time, it's
1: colonialism. Colonialism.
0: Yeah, when white people decided that, you know, I forgot whenever they wrote the new Bible, the current Bible.
1: Mm. But, I mean, when they wrote it in English with all them English words and stuff.
0: Yeah, they changed it all
1: up. The thous and the shall nots and the therefores and the creeds and all that. Yeah. I creed you can have that people's land over there. That's your land. Ain't that's the craziest thing, man, I ever heard in my life. You can stay on one side of the continent and give somebody the power to go to someone else's land and take it. I say for say it. I creed it. I creed it. Is that the word they use? I creed.
0: I decree.
1: You decree the land to someone. What is that, man? I wish I could do that right now.
0: That's Israel. That's the present day European Jewish Israel.
1: Ooh, when you say Jewish, what do you mean by Jewish?
0: I'm speaking up, boy.
1: You know the word Jewish and Jew is totally different.
0: The actual Jews come from, see, that's why I'm not anti-Semitic, because the actual Jews I know come from Ethiopia, Kemet and all that.
1: Yeah.
0: It was stolen like everything else.
1: So the key word, I like to try to explain these words. There are two different words, and one word is Jew, and the other one is Ish. Jewish are the ones who are pretending. It's the Ish in them. The Ish means a little bit. That's where the Ish come from.
0: See, I'm glad you came in today. So some of y'all over there like getting upset and looking silly probably. But if you've been listening to me, you know it's okay to be real and accept yourself. Accept being white. Don't be ashamed.
1: It's the
0: of
1: ish.
0: It.
1: It's the stealing of people's. They steal people's identities. They've been doing this for quite a long time.
0: Europeans been doing this since the beginning.
1: Yeah,
0: they steal stuff.
1: People's identities.
0: Yeah, they stole like
1: that. They just don't steal your land. They steal your identity. They say they are you.
0: It makes you have to assimilate to become one of them in order to be to survive.
1: Mm.
0: But I'm gonna get this in here real quick. We're gonna take a quick little music break, and then we'll be back, and we'll talk some more. And then we're gonna take.
1: Forgive me, friends. He pulled this out of me. Normally, I just don't talk like this, so y'all forgive me. Still be my friends.
0: Yeah, don't let me mess up June 5th. Don't let me mess up June 5th.
1: Yeah, he just pulled this out of me, man. I don't know what happened.
0: Sometimes you gotta say stuff, and I say it.
1: Must be in the coffee.
0: It is, and we're gonna make me another cup here in a second.
1: All right.

years from now, my people will be forced to live in mobile homes on reservations. Your people will wear cardigans and drink highballs. We will sell our bracelets by the roadside. You will play golf and enjoy hot hors d'oeuvres. My people will have pain and degradation. Your people will have stick shifts. The gods of my tribe have spoken. They have said, do not trust the

Indians today by the film industry. Excuse me. And on television.

Years from now, my people will be forced to live in mobile homes on reservations. Your people will wear cardigans and drink highballs. We will sell our bracelets by the roadside. You will play golf and enjoy hot hors d'oeuvres. My people will have pain and degradation. Your people will have stick shifts. The gods of my tribe have spoken. They have

0: and everything's being ruined. They don't care about people living on that land.
1: Well, a religious disaster, it's something, it's like genocide is one thing for Indian people, so.
2: Hundreds of indigenous women murdered or missing in Canada. A haunting national disgrace with no solution in sight.
3: How long has there been no water where you live?
4: For years. And all the spring water, they're dried out.
5: Sometimes they have to kill us. They have to kill us. Because they can't break our spirit.
6: Oh, what do you think about that hallucination? Burning down your village to the ground.
7: Well, I don't know. They've been burning down villages for a long time. That ain't nothing new under the sun.
6: Well, until the white people came here, this was great. It wasn't America, but it was great pre-America.
7: It was.
6: And then all of a sudden, because you know that the Africans.
7: This was the promised land at one time when we came from Egypt. You know, we came here. This was the promised land for us. This is the land that was promised to us. And all of a sudden now it's been taken over by other people, you know. But it is what it is.
6: Yeah. But we don't have to do that.
7: Yeah, they tell us to get over it.
6: Yeah, they always, that's something that, you know, well, that's not the way it is anymore. We don't do racism anymore.
7: Just get over it. It was so much, it was so long ago. Get over it.
6: Yeah, and actually, it's hard, you know, you think about it, Europeans have gone everywhere they've been, they wiped out the populations that were there first, mm-hmm. especially if they had color in their skin. Mm-hmm. If they were pigmented or melanated, they had to be wiped out and destroyed by...
7: Why do you think that is, though? Why do you think that... For some reason, they have animosity towards us. What do you think that is?
6: Well, you ever heard of the ISIS papers Mm-mm. by Frances Cress Wilson?
7: No. Mm-mm.
6: Well, she's a black psychologist and psychiatrist, and she's dead now. But she had this theory called the color theory, and called the ISIS papers. Mm-hmm. Where she spoke about the predisposition of the fear of genetic mm-hmm. annihilation, mm. whereas white people, as they went around the world, and there was the gene recessive, mm-hmm. and where white people went around the world, noticed that nobody was like them. Mm. In order to survive, they had to eliminate everybody who didn't look like them.
8: Yeah, so that kind of sound like
6: it's a Islam, fear of genetic annihilation.
8: That sounds like the thing in Islam. What's that guy? It was a guy's story. It was like Yaku. You heard about Yaku?
6: Tell me about it.
8: So Yaku is supposed to be Jacob. I believe it's supposed to be Jacob in the Bible when they talk about Jacob's ladder. So Jacob's ladder to me is the DNA ladder. You know that whole thing? They talk about Jacob's ladder. So that's the DNA ladder. And Jacob in the Bible, they called him Yaku. And Yaku is supposed to be Jacob who created the white race through breeding. So when the albino was born, right, the albino could not deal with the son of Africa. So their skin would burn and they would stink. And so the people of Africa would send them on the out of the city. And Yaku had a thing. He was kind of like Clarence Thomas. You know, Clarence Thomas' idea that he can't stand his own race. Yep. So he decided to breed black out. And so that's how we end getting the Europeans. They go up into the mountains, the cold climates, because they can't deal with the sun. And they become the caveman. Well, something like that. I know that was crazy. People are like, what in the world did he just say?
6: Yeah, I know. I mean,
7: y'all can call in, though.
6: Yeah, that's what I'm saying. 828-259-3936. I like for people to call in and tell me either way. If they think they know what we're talking about, or they think that they know different.
7: You think I'm making this up?
6: Yeah, that's what I say. Call in. That's what I say. I say stuff, and I ask them to call in, because if I'm wrong in my information... Yeah. Let me know. Let us know if we're wrong. If you know it, 828-259-3936. Don't be nervous.
7: I'm just making this up.
6: Oh, there we are. I've been looking all over the place for that. Okay, we're good to go now. Hold on. Let me get this in there. I've been sitting here trying to get, I got to get this in there for him. But anyway, let's see. I'm going to go back over here. Go back to here.
8: We need to wake up everybody. No more sleeping in bed.
6: Yeah.
8: Wake up everybody.
6: Okay, we can do that. We'll play that. We'll play that for y'all. Happy sales right now. But anyway.
8: Wake up. Wake up.
7: Yeah, this song here should be for our brothers and sisters of all races. We all need to wake up, you know, and just, you know, love. Like you say, love yourself. Love your neighbor. Love your neighbor as you love yourself. How about that?
6: Because once you love yourself, you can love your neighbor. Because you actually know what it is.
8: To love, yeah.
6: Yeah, until you learn to love yourself and the me and the I and the self and everything. Ooh. You can't really. You
7: a
6: can't
7: great prophet, Michael Jackson said, looking at the man in the mirror.
6: Yeah,
7: that was the great prophet, Michael Jackson. Yeah,
6: you know that had to tarnish his reputation.
7: Yeah,
6: you know everybody's reputation get tarnished.
7: Ooh, so this is what I came up with years ago, and I hope to shed light on people. It's okay to be a superstar, but you can't be a supernova. When you get to the nova stage, they knock you down because you got too much power. You got too much influence as a nova. So all novas, when they get to a certain point in their career, they shoot them down. That's what you got. That's just what happens. You can't be a nova. You can be a superstar, but you can't be a nova.
6: Yep. What we are going to do, thank you for that one. Mm-hmm. We are taking another quick music break here. Let me make sure I got it. Oh, wait, 9 o'clock. My bad. Let me get this in here first. Then. Let me get y'all here at 9 o'clock. Hold on. I'm in the wrong spot. Let's see. Okay, let's see. Let me get it's 9 o'clock. We done talked through 9 o'clock. See, time jump on me real fast. And I forget. I get to talking.
7: Man, I'm glad you had me up here to talk with you.
6: And I'm glad you showed up today. Sunday I'll be 57 years old.
7: Oh, you trying to catch up with me?
6: Oh, you older than me?
7: Yeah, I got you. I'm 58.
6: Oh, well, I thought you were going to say something, but you got me by a year. But hold on, let me get this in there. 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And y'all nervous about answering the phone. Y'all nervous about calling in. I don't know why we said that, because y'all so nervous. But anyway, you're listening to Asheville FM at WSFM LP 103.3 Asheville, streaming globally at AshevilleFM.org. And this is Political Alchemy, and I am the Political Alchemist 7, GPA 7 to pause. Oh, anyway, love yourself, love yourself, love yourself. And we're going to do something for you right quick so you can get yourself together. Well, maybe not just right away. I'll slow down here for a minute. I got all excited and didn't know what I was doing. Hold on. Let me get you started up here.

0: So you just jump in and stuff too, shoot.
1: Yeah, that was Harold Melvin and the I can't even get it right. I had messed it up. That was Harold Melvin and the shoot. Harold Melvin and the Blue Notes. Wake up, everybody. Everybody, good morning. My earthly family, love yourself. We have another person that joined us. We have another DJ coming to join us here. We're gonna have a little powwow, you know. But anyway, yeah. So let's see, which is your number three? Okay, I think you're on two. Okay, that's it. Good morning, Forrest. What's happening?
2: Good morning.
1: Oh, we got Forrest in the studio with us, the news team, and he's going to tell us a little bit. He's going to talk to us. Tell us about yourself real quickly here.
2: Hey. My name's Forrest. I do some with the actual news hour. And I know Joe Rob here from his music fest and being a big part of the community. Yeah. You did Create Fest for a little while.
3: Yeah.
2: And so this is kind of something you expanded on that.
3: I'm just still doing the arts. You know, my thing is to bring the arts together. I mean, bring people together through the arts. So that's in all kind of ways. People ask me, what kind of artist am I? And I just go, I'm an artist. So I don't know how you even explain, when people say what kind of artist you are. When you're artist, you create. And so my biggest goal is to bring people together. To me, that's an art. Is to bring people together. So that's my biggest test, my biggest piece, is to bring diverse communities together through the arts. So that's where I'm at with that. And I just want to keep bringing that to people, my community.
2: Yeah, and you do. That's what I've seen, like, with Crave Fest and everything. That's why I love those festivals so much, because you bring the community on top of the art, bringing in the art world. You're bringing part of the community that a lot of times doesn't have access to that kind of thing as easily,
3: right?
2: And so you kind of get them out there doing it, and
3: I've
2: seen that with your stuff.
3: So it kind of started. So I started with this thing called Restored Dreams, and Restored Dreams is exactly what that means. It means to restore dreams. So as a kid, I had this dream of being an artist, to be an artist when I was a kid. That was my dream. And through life, life happened. And I didn't get chance to get to that in my earlier part of my life. And one day I just woke up and asked God, what am I doing? What with my life? Who am I? And I discovered a stick. It was a stick sitting in the corner, and it had some bumps and lumps and stuff in it. And I looked at that stick, and I seen the bumps and lumps, and I said to my friend, hey, dude, there's a lion head in that stick. He looked at the stick, man, quit tripping. And I'm like, nah, dude, there's a lion's head in that stick. And he's like, quit tripping. So I asked him for the stick. I went home with an ice picking for 4 months. I picked in this stick, and I kind of stick the stick down in the corner and asked God again to give me something that could do to change my life, change my direction. And something came to me. It was like a voice in my ears, like I just showed you. For the last 4 months, it was just that stick. Mm-hmm. And so from that point on with that stick, after that stick, I decided that I was going to do art for the rest of my life. I made a covenant with art, that's going to be my whole entire life, is I'm going to preach art, how it brings people together. Mm-hmm. And so that's what I do. It's restore dreams to create ink. And I think the people are the ink. We get together, we create as ink. So that's how Create Ink came up also. We create, and we are the ink that create.
2: Is that one of your sticks that you do?
3: Oh, yeah, man. I do sticks. I do carvings. On flat things, I paint. I did culinary art.
2: I like the top of this one, too, especially. That's cool.
3: Yeah.
2: That's natural, but it looks like, it is like a sculpture.
3: Yeah. I actually made one the other day, brother, that blew my mind.
2: That's cool, and you did the bottom on it, too.
3: Wow.
2: That's cool.
1: Yeah. I didn't see all that on this stick.
3: Oh, yeah, I get on with it. I try to, anyway. Oh, speaking of that, so on the 5th, we're talking about that. On the 5th of June, once again, I'm doing the Through Their Eyes at Haywood Famous here on Haywood Road from 5 to 8. And if y'all want to see my art, if y'all would like to come out and support, please feel free to come out and buy a piece of art. And that support, and it goes to help to put on some more of these Create Fests here in Asheville.
2: It is a unique festival or, you know, event you put on. So, yeah, people would have fun coming out and checking it out. Another thing I'll say about your art is, besides the art you do, being able to get the community together and put on events like this, and the way you do it, you're always promoting these things. You're always talking to people. That's the art in itself.
3: Yeah.
2: And you're doing a good job kind of being in a different position than a lot of people that would put on an event.
3: Right.
2: Because your resources, I mean, you don't have the resources a lot of people would have to get these things going.
3: Yeah, I do it basically out my pocket.
2: Yeah.
3: And it hurts, but it's enjoyable at the end of the day. It's enjoyable. It hurts doing putting it together, yeah. Preparing for it. But at the end of the day, I feel the joy from doing this. So I would just love some more help. So if y'all get some help, y'all got some things to add, please feel free. I'm looking for artists. I'm looking for businesses. I'm looking for sponsors. I'm looking for anybody who would like to support Create Inc.
2: And people just to come too, just to be there.
3: That's
2: a big part of it.
1: Yeah, so don't be nervous, people. Get out and go do some stuff. Come out and check it out on June 5th.
3: Yeah, June 5th.
1: Sitting around nervous.
3: Yeah, just come
1: nothing
3: on
1: else
3: be
1: you
3: a
1: do,
3: part of
1: just
3: community.
1: Twiddling your thumbs.
2: It is located at Trinity Methodist right
3: now. No, we're doing it at Haywood Famous.
2: Oh, Haywood Famous, okay.
3: Yeah, the coffee shop. Yeah. You familiar with that?
2: I've heard of it. I can't remember if I've been there or not.
1: It's a coffee shop, right?
3: Yeah.
1: It's
3: a small little space. It's actually one of the spaces that
2: is it the one down here by like Fleetwoods?
3: Yeah. Yeah,
2: okay, I've been in there before.
3: Yeah, they're actually gonna tear it down. Really? To put the highway when the highway come through.
2: Really?
3: Yeah, they're gonna that right there. She's been there for about 2 years. Huh. And now the city
2: is it the one where they have people playing music in there beside that little bar?
3: I'm not sure if we're talking about the same place.
2: I have to go by there. I've been to a couple little, like, I think there are little coffee shops in there, but I can't remember the name of them.
3: Yeah, Famous Haywood Famous.
2: Haywood
3: Famous.
2: Haywood Famous.
3: 508 Haywood Road.
2: Yeah.
3: Yeah. That's what I said earlier, right?
1: Yeah, I think so.
2: Well, the reason I was asking is because I know Deep Time's in the bottom of Trinity Church.
3: Yeah, we're working with Deep Time.
2: They have a part of it.
3: Yeah, we're working with Deep Time.
2: That's a good little coffee shop they got down there.
3: We got the pass out cameras, disposable cameras, and the people from Deep Time went out and took pictures and stuff.
2: Now, that's a unique thing you're doing there, too. I remember 15 years ago, like when Lifecasters came out, people that walked around with cameras kind of just filming their lives and stuff, you know, and that was a neat thing. It wasn't just like a podcaster or a YouTuber. Like, these people were just showing their lives.
3: Yeah.
2: And so that was an interesting thing to kind of see. So that's a good idea.
3: Yeah, I would like to do some of that. So I would just like anybody, I am trying to put together this organization and been doing it basically by myself and with the help of different artists and stuff, but I want it to be something that grows and you know, be a part, a staple in the community.
2: Yeah. Well, I appreciate you keeping it going the way you do. You know, you get what after one happens, usually within a month or two, by then you're already working on the next one.
3: Yeah.
2: So you keep it going.
3: I've been in Asheville about 10 years, so I would say in 10 years I probably did about 30 to 40 events.
2: Really?
3: Yeah. Hmm. I do them regular, at least four or five a year.
2: Now, I know that June 5th, that's when the city schools get out. Like my daughter, her last day is June 5th. And so, you know, it's kind of a good kickoff for that, all the kids getting out. So
3: yeah,
2: if there's any kids out there.
3: It's kid-friendly,
2: you know,
3: too.
2: Yeah, definitely kid-friendly.
3: Yeah, we keep it kid-friendly.
2: Yeah, so.
3: No bad language, no bad ideas. We bring love. This is a love fest. It's like I like to call it, it's going to be a ball.
2: Yeah, that is what it is.
3: It's going to be a ball. Hmm. So if anybody familiar with the word ball and how balls feel, this is going to be that.
2: Yeah.
1: All right. How do they feel?
3: They're going to feel good. They're going to feel community. They're going to feel love. They're going to feel great.
1: so I don't have to worry about my glass slippers.
3: Mm-mm. It's going to be music.
2: You can bring them too if you want.
3: It's going to be music. It's going to be poetry. It's going to be storytelling, people telling different things about themselves. So it's really a community event. It's people can learn about each other, get more close to each other. I believe art is the way to do it. You do it through art. People, you can't talk about art. Like I say, I may not even like your painting, but I can't say anything wrong with it. I could just say, I don't care for it.
2: Yeah.
3: That's art. That's how beautiful art is. You keep your opinion to yourself.
2: Well, yeah, yeah.
3: Keep your opinion to yourself.
1: Yeah.
2: Well, art's something is to talk about, you know.
3: You
2: don't want to, like, bring somebody down talking about art and stuff. Yeah. It is something. People do talk about it.
3: Yeah, you talk about it, but you talk about it in a good way. Yeah. You can't talk to somebody else about something bad in art.
2: Yeah.
3: Because they may not see the same thing.
2: Yeah.
3: They may not even feel the same way. So that's your opinion.
2: Well, that's me and my wife. Right
3: there. Art is based on opinion.
2: There's art that I really love, and I just see it's interesting, it's good, and then she'll be looking at it like, what is that?
3: That's what I mean.
2: And I'm just like,
3: it's opinionated.
2: Yeah. You know?
3: It's all about opinion, and everybody got one.
2: Mm-hmm.
1: What is the beauty is in the eye of the beholder?
3: It is, yeah.
1: Yeah, because you have to decide because it's not going to be everything's not going to be beautiful to everybody.
3: You can't even argue it. See, it's not even it's a waste of time to even try to argue art. It's a waste of time. You just go, okay, whatever you say.
2: Yeah,
3: that's pretty much whatever you say.
2: Well, it's like Andy Warhol. Like, I really love his stuff. And the older I get, the more I see his stuff. You know, I enjoy it and I see the art in it. But that's the one that, you know, she would say she doesn't get it.
3: I'm still on the fence about it.
2: I know, that's what I mean. But I've come around, you know, to see it for what it is.
3: Back then, I was on the wall.
2: Yeah.
3: And people still have been talking about him. And I'm like, I'm still on the wall. Yeah. I still turned my head to the side and try to figure it out.
2: Yeah.
3: And it still probably moved me the same.
2: Yeah. Yeah, but that, you know, it's what it is. And I just kind of like, you know, I try to like look at it in a way that's just like, okay, this is, I can see where, I can see New York in it. I can see whatever it is, you know.
3: I was in Connecticut at the time, so I was up north when he was the big thing.
2: Yeah.
3: And I used to go to New York every now and then. I would see some of his art, and I'm still, I don't know. I'm still on the wall. I ain't gonna say nothing bad.
2: Yeah, yeah.
3: But I'm still on the wall.
2: Yeah, right.
3: I was there. Yeah. I was there during the time, you know. So people made him to be a great superstar, and he was just so hip hop is me.
2: Mm-hmm.
3: You know, I'm in a hip hop era. You know, we me and you, our age, we are the hip hop originators, right? Would you agree?
1: I would say.
3: Yeah, I mean, like, and it was a lifestyle. Someone tried to talk to me about hip hop, and it was actually a white person tried to explain to me what hip hop was, and it was kind of weird for me for somebody to try to tell me what hip hop was, because hip hop ain't a thing; it's a culture, it's a way of life.
2: Mm-hmm.
3: And somebody tried to explain to me what that was, and I'm like, I am that. So hip hop was break dancing. Hip top was Adidas shell shoes, right?
1: Yeah.
3: The crazy colored shoestrings, bomber coats, boom boxes, break dancing, and rapping.
1: I had a boom box. Yeah, I had a big. I had
3: the great big one.
1: I had the big one with the big. Well, I had one. And I thought I had to be different. I had one with a little TV screen on it.
3: Oh, yeah.
1: Because I like to watch TV, too. So I had my cassette player. You remember those, Forrest?
2: Oh, yeah.
1: Back in the day. Yeah. It was pretty big. It had a little TV screen. Had the cassette player.
2: Those.
1: And a little radio on it. And I used to sit out and take it because I lived in Shiloh. I grew up. So we had woods around my house and a big pasture beside my house before they built up all this stuff over there. And I would go and I'd sit in the pasture and sit up on the hill and swear I was doing something good up there, jamming myself on the radio, jamming in the middle of the pasture, because they were just doing it. It was a hayfield pasture.
3: Right, right.
1: And so I used to go over and just hang over there. I think I was tough.
3: Play music for the frogs?
1: Yeah. And go sit on my deck and pretend like I was at some kind of club or something.
3: Yeah, by yourself?
1: Yeah.
3: Oh, okay.
1: Well, I mean, I was... You got to do something.
3: You and the frogs.
1: Ribbit, ribbit.
3: Yeah, yeah.
2: Yeah.
1: But yeah, didn't you? You had a boombox, didn't you?
2: Oh yeah, I had one.
1: So okay.
3: Yeah, would you consider yourself hip hop? Really? Would you consider yourself hip hop or hillbilly?
2: Hip hop, kind of, I guess both in a way. I guess kind of positively both in a way. You know, one thing.
3: I'm a hillbilly.
2: Yeah, I know. Yeah, I know. That's what I'm saying. I'm a hillbilly.
3: I mean.
2: I like to be more of a hillbilly than I am, I think. You know, living a good life up on the mountain, listening to the river. You know, oh, that's the driving the tractor. I don't know what hillbillies do.
3: Yeah, but. I mean, I don't know, but I know I live in the hills.
2: Yeah, I live in the hills, yeah. So,
3: that's what they used to call people that lived in the mountains, hillbillies.
2: You know, so, when it comes to hip-hop, though, here recently, I just watched the induction of Tribe Called Quest getting into the Rock and Roll Hall of Fame, and they mentioned that, them going to the Rock and Roll Hall of Fame.
3: Yeah, that's what I was saying.
2: But,
3: yeah.
2: But they were talking about, you know, how they brought kind of going from like ghetto rap and bring in the more artistic nature without, it kind of changed hip-hop in the main public eye. Of, you know, the art of it and not bringing in about shooting anybody and all that stuff.
3: Well, see, that's not hip-hop. Hip-hop, see, there is different genres of rap.
2: Yeah.
3: And people, main media took and they hijacked the name hip-hop because hip-hop was used for a whole different, when they used the word hip-hop. KRS-One, you know, if you're familiar with KRS-One, he's the originator of the word hip hop.
2: Yeah.
3: And hip hop became a teaching. He broke it down in certain different messages of what hip hop is. So it was a positive thing at one time. And at a certain time in the early 90s, it was hip hop was taken over with gangster rap and different kind of raps. Gangster rap came out where it started talking about killing, using the N-word, started using the B's. But before rap told stories of the black community, what people was going through in their communities. Mm-hmm. It wasn't talking about hurting your brother and girls ain't this and you should. It wasn't talking about that, but it was hijacked because it was talking about too many good things, enlightening people. So the powers to be had to control it. So they put a group out like NWA, and then therefore the word N was used all over the place after that.
2: Well, you know, people. I mean, even though. Whatever the roots are of that, and it being a kind of a negative thing, like, of course, shooting people and all that. But, you know, people like that. People like hearing that, you know, and they don't live that life necessarily. But I know, I mean, even when I was a kid, an early teenager, when I'd hear that stuff, to me, it was catchy, you know.
3: It wasn't.
2: And looking back on it, at the same time, it's like, well, it could never have existed. But, you know, people enjoyed listening to that stuff. That's why it got so big.
3: To me, so I took these words, like they say, music, calms the soul.
2: Mm-hmm.
3: It soothes the soul, but it also disrupts the soul through music. Anything, people can hide stuff in music and it get in your soul and what's in you comes out. So you have to be careful what you listen to. And if you walk around, a lot of the young kids, they don't know no better. They listen to this music and think that everybody thinks like that. So it puts everybody on guard.
2: Yeah. I think with me, you know, just from my background, that's where the music would go bad. People that, you know, it would affect like that. I think the main public
3: is propaganda.
2: The music didn't have them going out and doing those things.
3: It's propaganda. You know,
2: it's propaganda. It's
3: they use music. They use art as propaganda. Mm-hmm. See, they've been using music to relay messages for quite a long time.
2: Mm-hmm.
3: And when the arts got too big for the powers to be, they killed all the artists. And so we knowing that the artists really have the power, we the ones who communicate everything, we leave all the history here. Mm-hmm. The artists have to know how much power they have over everything. We the ones who leave the history. So if artists came together, we could control the world. The powers to be need us to even do anything. They need us, they pay us to create something new. We build for them, we cook for them, we make the clothes for them. We do everything for the powers to be. If the artists came together and allowed too much power we have as a whole, we could change things. But they run us.
2: Yeah.
3: They control us.
2: I remember there used to be a kid on this. He's probably early 2019, 2021. And he was a street kid, homeless. And he's always twisting his hair up, putting little dreads in it and stuff. Mm-hmm. And his thing, what he would talk about was always bringing hip hop back to the street. And just that, when he would say that, he would talk about that. That's what he was saying. Mm-hmm. He's like, bring the art back to it, bring the magic back to it, and keep it real.
3: It had a meaning. See, yeah. Back in the days, it had a meaning. It was a movement. It gave young black kids and Hispanic kids and inner city kids a way to express themselves. So hip-hop started with turntables. Hip-hop was a whole turntable when they started taking the instruments out of schools, because we had instruments. It was a whole bunch of art things to do in school. Mm-hmm. And in the early 80s and the 90s, they started taking these programs out to school so kids couldn't play instruments anymore. And it was a guy who decided that he was going to take turntables, and he realized that he could make music with turntables, and therefore hip-hop was born. Mm-hmm. And it became a movement. It became actually a movement, how young inner-city kids got together and expressed themselves through rap, through music, through design, through clothing, the way they dressed. It was an art. It was a culture.
1: Dance.
3: Huh?
1: Dance.
3: Yes, through all of it. It was a culture. And somehow it was a movement, and the powers that be decided to shut it down, make it a negative thing. Everything that inner city people do, it seems to become something negative to the powers that be.
2: Yeah, they seem to get spun like that a lot. With, you know, other stuff too, not just that, but it does. And the good things too come too. You know, you got both sides of it, but when the negative side of it comes out, that's kind of what blows up.
3: It, believe it or not, me growing up, I never seen the negative in hip hop. Always seen together, and I seen people actually coming together. It's the only time you really get people to come together, when it's a celebration, when it's a party, when it's something artistic, or when it's food. People only come together when they're being entertained, even through food. Food is an art, right? Culinary food. So everything. Mm-hmm. People only come together when it's something artistic going on.
2: Mm-hmm.
3: That's the people don't argue normally when they dancing. Right?
1: Well, if you step on my shoes, we're going to meet
3: outside.
1: That's
3: the young people stuff, man.
1: That's real stuff.
3: That's that young people stuff, though. Yeah, that's that young people thing.
2: Yeah.
3: And I ain't trying to knock the young people, but they be on some other stuff. I think it's all generations, too. It ain't just, you know, in their generation, the generation now. We did it. Young people always do that.
1: Yeah, they shoot guns now.
3: Yeah, they put their $150 pair of shoes on, and then come to the club. They brand new shoes on. Now, what kind of sense does that make? It's 100 people in the club, and everybody drunk and stumbling, and you worried about somebody stepping on your shoes.
2: And so, you know, if you go into some of these, I don't know if still there at the mall, some of those shoes they wear to them clubs, I mean, they'll have a $1,000 price tag. Some old 90s.
3: So why would you wear those? Why would you wear some shoes like that in a club where they gonna get stepped on?
2: Mm-hmm.
1: The most expensive pair of shoes.
2: I think it's fun wearing a pair of shoes. I don't have any, of course, but it would be fun walking around a pair of like 93 Jordans. I don't know. Just be kind of.
3: Oh.
2: It'd be fun. Get a jumpsuit, you know. I remember the 90s. The early 90s, I remember the early
3: 90s. A Kango. Yeah, I need a Kango.
2: Yeah, I remember that.
3: Yeah, Kango. And I need a fat gold chain. Rope. Yeah. Who first started that?
2: I'd say the clock.
3: But who first started the fat gold chain? Who started that whole movement?
1: Mr. T? No, I don't know.
3: No, I'm talking about in rap. I know Mr. T started, but I'm talking about in rap. Everybody started doing it at a certain time.
2: Huh.
3: Was it LL Cool J the first one?
2: It could have been him.
1: It might have been LL Cool J. I think it was LL Cool J because he had the big rope around his neck.
3: And then everybody started doing that.
1: And the sweatsuit and the Kango.
3: Yeah. So, I mean, that's something I have to find out, who started that fat gold chain. Because not nobody doing it now.
2: Yeah. They ain't doing bling anymore either. I miss bling.
3: Oh, they still doing the bling?
2: They
3: ain't doing the all of them, but I'm going to say they got the one with the whatever group they in, whatever they claim. You know, they got their little.
2: Yeah, I guess the famous ones do. But I know when you go to the mall now, the little stands, it's hard to find. They don't have as much of the big bling.
3: We don't do that no more. We had rings everywhere.
2: Yeah.
3: How many rings you used to wear?
1: Oh, no, I was a watch guy.
3: Oh, you ain't do the rings?
1: Yeah, I got a ring. I just don't wear it often. Yeah. But
3: I had a ring for every finger. All 10.
1: Oh, no, I was a watch person. I bought a lot of nice watches.
3: I lose a watch. I break watches.
1: That's the whole thing. I

0: Rolex, I decided that I wasn't going to watch hunt.
1: Yeah.
0: I'm like, yeah, I ain't doing that part. That was a big thing, the Rolex, yeah.
1: Somebody gave me a Rolex they got in New York for Christmas. It's one of the fake ones, but, you know, it's pretty neat. I don't wear it, but I got it. It's neat to look at. Think for a second, I got me a Rolex.
0: Well, who knows? See, that's my whole thing. Who knows? Who knows that it ain't real?
1: Yeah.
0: Why does it even matter? Yeah, I'm like, all this amazes me how names and brands and stuff mean a lot to people. How that is so, why those things matter so much.
1: Mm-hmm.
0: I don't get it. People will lose their lives, steal, rob, everything just to get some name brand items.
1: I know.
0: Wow, that's deep.
1: Especially like a polo shirt. That's the exact shirt probably cost them under $1 to make. You can buy one without the horse on it for $19 or $14. Wow, put the horse on it, it's $120.
0: That's deep.
1: You know,
0: that's deep, bro.
2: Yeah, that's true.
0: Deep. That's deep.
2: All right. See, I feel guilty because when I start talking trash or thinking about stuff like that, I feel guilty because I participated in that at some point in my life. At one point in my life,
1: I was that guy too.
2: I was like one of the people I had to have this and that. I mean, and then I realized that, wait a minute, this doesn't matter because the same shirt can keep me dry as a shirt without a
0: I didn't need the name on it, but the clothes looked exactly better. I mean, looked good on me, whether it had a name on it or not.
1: Yeah.
2: Yeah, yeah, I admit, you know, I'm about to turn.
0: How many Jordans you bought? How many pairs of Jordans you bought?
2: Tennis shoes.
1: I've had two pairs.
2: I've never had
1: the black one. Yeah, this was back in the early 90s. Uh-huh. I had a pair of black ones and then a pair of the white, red, and black.
0: Yeah.
1: You know, and I loved them. That's one of my favorite shoes I ever had.
0: Yeah, so this is how
2: it
0: got me.
2: I've never had a pair of Jordans.
0: So this is how it got me, right? So I had friends, and I first got my first job here in Asheville cutting grass. You know, back in the day, they had the program where we get out of school summer and we cut grass. So that was my first paycheck. And I remember working all week long up and down these mountains pushing a lawnmower. And I remember I wanted a pair of Jordans. Mm-hmm. And I told everybody I was going to get a pair of Jordans. Now, I didn't know how much my check was going to be. But because I didn't tell everybody that I was going to get these pair of Jordans, they're going to see me with some pair of Jordans. The Jordans was a pair of $150. We talking about back in the 90s.
1: Yeah, they were. $150.
0: That's a lot. That's a whole. I didn't realize it was going to be my whole paycheck. My whole first paycheck went to a pair of Jordans because I bragged so much that I couldn't come back to the crib, back to the neighborhood, saying that I ain't got no Jordans. So my whole first paycheck went to Jordans. And I'm like, wow, Jordan didn't need that money.
1: Yeah. Yeah.
0: And I done borrowed money from people, say I'm going to pay them back.
1: Mm-hmm.
0: And now I done get my whole, they like, well, you got them Jordans on. You could have paid me my money. I never again bought a pair of Jordans.
1: I don't know. I think that's a good thing. Saving up the money, doing it yourself, getting a pair. I mean, you know.
0: I don't see why.
1: Something you enjoyed it.
0: Because
1: at the
0: time. Of his name?
1: Well, it's more than that. He has names there and everything, but for you personally, I mean, you enjoyed that. You wanted them. You earned them. You got them.
0: I didn't enjoy them.
1: You didn't. Once you got them, you might not have.
0: Yeah, I didn't
1: imagine
0: enjoy
1: as soon
0: them.
1: As you put them on.
0: Because I didn't want nobody to step on them.
1: Yeah, that's true.
0: I mean, like, it went to a whole nother. It went to a whole nother level.
1: Mm-hmm.
0: And I'm like, it was a whole bunch of problem about shoes, bro. I'm like, that right there just caused another problem.
2: Oh, I know people. I got some cousins that'll fight you over a pair of shoes.
0: That's what I'm talking about. This has caused a whole other problem.
2: They get new shoes.
0: Yeah, that young people stuffing shoes. Yeah. That was a whole other problem. I'm like, yeah, I ain't with that culture. That's arguing and being mad over silly stuff. There's a whole lot more things to be mad over instead of me stepping on your shoes.
1: Yeah.
0: Yeah, I mean, it's literally. Now, as a young person, I thought that a little bit. As an older person, I know. I really know that now.
1: Yeah.
0: That I don't want to argue about that. When I want to lose my life or fight over shoes.
2: Yeah, because now only shoes I wear are my Birkenstocks.
1: I haven't had Birkenstocks in 15 years, and I went to REI the other day, and they had a pair on sale for $40.
2: What?
1: Yep, real Birkenstocks.
2: Yeah. For $40? Yeah.
0: See, $40.
1: I got them, too.
0: That's about what I'm willing to spend on a pair of shoes now.
2: Because

0: Because you're talking about Jordans. I'm talking, you see, I do Birkenstocks like that.
1: They cost more than Jordans. Really? I mean, yeah, some of them are $180.
0: I've spent some money on my shoes. Mm-hmm. But I walk through the bottom of them, though. I walk them to the...
1: Birkenstocks wear nice like that. Yeah. That's the good thing about it. You can wear the back end of a Birkenstock off and keep wearing it.
0: Yeah.
1: You
0: know?
1: Yeah. Yeah. Yeah. Yeah.
0: I told you. And I drop food on them. I drop water on them. I spill stuff on them. They last. And they're still on. Mm-hmm.
2: Well, see, some things, I mean, you have to pay for it to last. See, that's what back in the days you get something, and it would last a long time. You know, you got it. Now these days, everything is made to so quick, so you have to come back and get another one. You have to upgrade it. You got to do all these things.
0: It's planned obsolescence.
2: Oh, boy.
0: Planned obsolescence. They need you to buy more stuff.
2: Oh, wow.
0: And you don't need stuff to last, because why? Yeah.
2: Everything is quick. Yeah. Everything is so quick now. They want everything quick. Mm-hmm. Have you noticed how you go in the stores and they got so many things when you go to the counter? There's so many things you can grab right before you go out the store?
1: Yeah, they do that.
0: Yeah, I put the stuff in my pocket and leave. I'm nervous about that. I'm like, well, I ain't doing that. Be my luck. They catch me.
2: I don't want none of that stuff.
0: I'll be over there shaking and stuff.
1: Well, yeah, I used to. Nowadays, I don't. Yeah. I take the minimalist route.
2: I know what it's there for, and because I'm totally conscious of it, I don't do it.
1: Yeah.
2: You know, because I just know that it's there for a quick grab. So when I was a kid, I learned about the quick grab when I was a kid. And the first thing I was told before I go in the store as a kid, okay, when you go in this store, I don't want you to ask for nothing. I don't want you to touch nothing. Yep. I want you to stay close to me. And what they did is they put them balls, right in the front of the store. Them balls, you know, the big balls. Big, everybody, right. Yeah, they put them balls. Back. Yeah, right in the front of the store. Now, you know how kids is about balls.
1: Oh, yeah.
2: And so I'm like, why would you set a kid up like that? And you know their parents then told them, the first thing, don't go in here and touch nothing. And you put the balls right there in the front of the store.
1: Yep.
2: So the first thing the kids see is those balls. I'm like, why did you set kids up like that to get in trouble? Think about that. Why would you set a kid up like that?
1: Mm-hmm.
0: They need you to buy stuff.
1: Yeah, and they do too. The big thing of balls dry. They got, you know, all the different colors. The way
2: that's
1: they
2: what
1: set
2: I'm saying. But
1: so
2: that right there is really bad on kids. Mm-hmm. I'm thinking about that. I'm like, that's marketing, but it's really not good for the kid because you done that to the kid on purpose.
1: Yeah.
2: So that's messed up. Somebody was really sick to think about, hey, let's set the kids up to get whoopings and stuff.
1: Yeah, right.
2: Because that's exactly what I got. Because I go in there and grab that ball. As soon as they turn their head, I'm back at the balls again.
0: Mm-hmm. Yeah.
2: Right back at the balls. And I'm like crying and stuff like, give me a ball. Let me get a ball. Pop on the butt. Come on out of here. See how that set me up?
1: Yeah, right.
2: Polar kids.
1: Mm-hmm.
2: Polar kids. That's like all my life I felt bad for kids. When I see those balls, I'd be like, polar kids. Because I remember what happened to me. I ain't never forgot about that.
0: Yeah, I remember.
1: Mm-hmm.
2: You remember that, don't you?
0: Boy, if you know we go in this store.
2: Yeah.
0: Your fingerprint shouldn't be on nothing in this store.
2: Exactly.
0: When you leave, you need
2: nobody
0: to leave
2: told it. You that?
1: Oh, yeah, they told
2: me. Oh, yeah.
1: You know, the claw machine.
2: I
1: didn't
2: know if that was privilege or not. Maybe white kids wasn't told that.
1: I didn't touch a claw machine until I was probably 30 years old. I was, even through my 20s, when I was younger, I want my parents to give me money for them things.
2: Mm.
1: And I learned real fast they weren't.
2: Oh.
1: And, hey, I was probably 30 years old before I finally got the nerve.
2: And let me ask a question. So I want to bring a question because I tried to just throw it in there and see if you were going to bite on it. But so I want to think, do white people and black kids, do they kind of treat their kids the same when it comes to stuff like that? What do you think? Do you think that white kids can go and just grab stuff and it's cool? Or when black people ain't got no money, so they go in and say, I ain't got no money, so don't go in here touching nothing.
1: Yeah.
2: I mean, now, so I don't know, is it different for white people than it is for black people?
1: I think there's some differences, but I think that depends. I mean, I've been with my family going into stores, it was similar.
2: Yeah.
1: But I've seen other kids going into stores.
2: And just grab and touch everything. Different.
1: Oh, yeah, yeah.
2: See, that's what I'm wondering.
1: At the same time, I've been in a video game store with black family in there, uh-huh, and the mom was buying those kids every video game in there.
2: Wow.
1: And I'm in there with my kid.
2: And you can buy
1: say
2: one.
1: It, yeah, looking at the bargain bin. I mean, I'm not on the $5.99 bin, you know. And I'm wondering, you know, so I mean, it does go both ways. But I think in general, I don't know. I remember being in stores. Because
2: I always tried to figure that out. I was wondering, is it different based on how much money you got when it comes to
1: what your kids... money does have a lot to do with it, I guess. That's what
2: I'm saying. But I was wondering when it comes to the kids, I'm like, so are you just tired of your kid just going and touching and grabbing everything? Mm-hmm. And you tell them, hey, look, before we go in this store, we ain't going. I'm not going to chase you around this store today. Mm-hmm. And... or do you just let them run? Is that based on how much money you got? Is it based on race? I just don't know. And I've always wondered that. Because, I mean, I would love to run in the store and just grab everything. Mm-hmm. I don't like going to family dollar stores.
1: Yeah.
2: Is it too much? What do you feel about dollar stores?
1: I don't. I mean, for some things, I kind of like them. They're quick to get in and out of.
2: For me.
1: It depends. Yeah,
2: it's too much stuff in it.
1: Yeah, that's the thing. I end up wandering around them, but... I kind of avoid them myself.
2: That's why I avoid it, because I never get to go in there and come out exactly what I was going to go in there and get that one thing. And I guarantee you, it's never one thing that I come out with.
1: I know. Last time I went, I came out with a pair of reading glasses.
2: Finally.
1: Yeah. Oh, here we go.
2: Yeah. All right. So,
1: but
2: yeah, I mean, like, I think they'd be setting us up, man. It's an art. So I see the art in everything. So everything to me is an art. When somebody learned that would affect somebody in a certain kind of way, they made an art of it, right? Yeah. So everything to me in life is an art. If you analyze it long enough, you'll see how it's done, and it becomes an art if you apply it.
0: Well, we have a caller on the line here.
2: Oh, yeah?
0: We have a caller, and we'd like for you to go ahead and say your name and tell us...
3: Help. How we doing, gentlemen? My name's Nate. I just want to know what you're talking about now exactly. There is a movie showing at the Fine Arts Theater downtown in Asheville. It's called I Love Boosters.
2: Okay.
3: It's a pretty much all African-American cast, except for Demi Moore. But the director is a guy from Oakland. He's a communist. Mm-hmm. Very interesting, very intelligent man. And this movie is about, like, overconsumption. It's about how, just the things you're exactly talking about. These women are boosters, so that's the word for shoplifters.
2: Right.
3: Huh. And if I knew the actress's name, you guys would get all fired up, because, I mean, we're talking about black beauties.
2: Right.
3: The whole thing, beautiful women. But they're shoplifters. And, you know, it's all about how, you know, these things are marked up so high, and it also has a things that goes back to China, the people that are actually building it. So it's worth seeing. It's definitely worth seeing, and I just wanted to let you guys know about it.
2: Oh, yeah, that sounds kind of win.
1: Where is it playing again?
3: It's playing downtown at the theater down there off of Biltmore. I don't know what it's called. I think it's the Fine Arts Theater.
1: Yeah, right there by Wortham.
2: And you know when?
3: Yes, exactly.
2: When has it started already?
3: You know what? I saw it 2 days ago at the 4 o'clock matinee. So I think it was on the marquee. So I think it probably goes until the end of the week.
1: I'm gonna put that on my radar.
2: I'm gonna do that too.
1: Yeah. Especially since we're having this conversation here now, I'm gonna go down and check that. You know, and I don't forget that theater's there. But you know, a lot of times I want to go to it and then I'm not doing it. So you know, I'm gonna put some effort into getting there for this one.
2: That's something to do.
1: Yeah.
2: Thank you.
3: Thank you.
0: Thank you so much.
1: Yeah, thanks for calling in and telling us about that one.
2: Yeah. Now you got to be curious, because now they're going to make me want to talk some more.
1: I know, I
2: see it.
4: Yay.
2: So we ought to do that. We ought to go see it, do a screening, and then come back and have a conversation about what we've seen.
4: Okay.
2: Yeah, we got to make a plan.
4: We got to go on the first, though. That's when I get paid.
2: Okay.
4: I'm a disabled veteran,
2: okay,
4: so they
2: don't
4: give us
2: I'm
4: a
2: serial.
4: Check once a month.
2: I'm for real. I mean, for real. So we can come back. We can come back on the radio station and talk about what we've seen. Gotta be the topic.
1: I know that's gonna be.
2: You
1: want
2: to do that too with us?
1: Yeah.
2: You come back on. Yeah, we all go and check it out.
1: We need to look
2: and
1: up
2: come
1: and
2: back.
1: See when it's playing.
2: Yeah.
1: You know.
4: Oh, okay. Yeah.
2: Thank you for that, buddy. Thank you for that. You just gave us a date.
1: Uh-huh. What he said? Name what was again? Something boosters.
2: Yeah, some boosters.
1: Oh, boosters.
2: Yeah.
1: Because they're stealing stuff.
2: Yeah.
1: Yeah. Somebody the other day asked me if I wanted a good boost with them. And I wasn't even sure what they were talking about to start with. They wanted me to drive them around while they went boosting
0: and
1: stuff.
0: No,
1: I was like, come on.
0: We got another caller on.
2: Yeah, what's up?
0: What's going on, P-Funk?
5: Hey, this is your DJ P-Funk. I just wanted to give you all a shout out and say thanks for this excellent conversation. This program has just been riveting all morning. This conversation's amazing. And I also saw I Love Boosters. It's Boots Riley's film. From Oakland, and it's fantastic. I also recommend it. But I just want to thank TPA7 and Political Alchemy for giving a platform to this conversation, because this is great. We need this on every week.
2: Oh, wow.
0: Yeah.
5: That's deep. Y'all should come back.
1: Well, thanks, P-Funk. Yeah.
6: Thank you so much.
1: Yeah.
2: That's deep.
5: Hell yeah. Hell yeah. Keep y'all keep rocking. I'm really enjoying it.
2: All right. Thank you.
6: Appreciate you.
2: All right.
1: Yeah.
5: Peace.
1: I've been trying to get up with P-Funk here to play some music.
2: Mm-hmm. Oh, you want to play?
1: Yeah, me and him, we've been talking about it for about a year. We haven't got together yet.
2: Oh,
1: wow. I don't play a lot of music, but I'm trying to play more.
2: Yeah, I want to be on the radio more. I think I got a voice for it.
1: Yeah, though. You do.
4: Yeah, yeah. I'm telling you.
1: You got a lot of stuff to talk about. Yeah. I talked to you. I've been talking to you for like the last 2 years.
2: Mm-hmm.
1: And we just kind of naturally get together and talk about something.
2: Yeah, yeah. You know? I like to try to keep it deep, man. I don't know. I wish my mind would slow down for me because it gets to be way too much, bro.
4: Oh, let me do this. I forgot. We've almost walked out of time. Hold on, man. 1 second. Don't leave yet. All right. West North Carolina, including Buncombe County, is officially experiencing extreme drought conditions. After an unusually dry winter and spring, under the extreme drought designation, citizens are required to reduce water use by at least 10%. So that the water is available for emergency uses like firefighting. Certain activities are restricted. For example, watering lawns is prohibited from 8 a.m. to 8 p.m. and is limited to once per week. And to stay informed on drought conditions and regulations, please visit ncdrought.org. That's ncdrought.org. 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And let me get this one more thing in here for you. Get these in here. I've been playing around. Oh, did you know it's time? Oh, did you tune in late or miss one of our greatest great programs? Don't fret. 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And the archives will be up on the under archives if you go to the website. I was going to read all that to you, but
2: so what's the name of this show? Did we actually name this show so people can find it? Oh, okay. So we just put the date in and find it through the date.
4: What you do is just go to the website or go to the app, and then the list of all the shows will be there.
2: So what's the name of this show? So Political Alchemy. So then you put the date in and the time.
4: When you do Political Alchemy or whatever show you do, when you click on it, it'll have a list of the days.
2: Oh, okay. The last
4: show date. Will be listed there as archived, and you can listen to that.
2: I want to hear this again.
4: Well, you can listen to it right after the show.
1: Okay. I think on the website you can go back farther. On the app, it's a 2 week thing.
2: Mm-hmm.
1: But if you go to the website and go to the archives, you can hear shows that are a lot older.
2: Oh.
4: Oh. Yeah. Okay.
1: Yeah, I think that's the way it works. It's something like that. Okay. When I remember to listen.
2: It'd be too late. It'd be gone.
1: I'm gonna come back in because I missed I was sitting out there. I had an appointment on telehealth, and I missed what y'all were talking about right before I walked in. I want to hear it.
4: Oh, okay.
1: I heard the first part of it though. You know, first like 10-15 minutes.
2: I don't know what we were talking about. It was just going, wasn't it?
4: We were talking about something about I forgot. We talked about so many things.
2: I'm saying we're just flowing.
4: But that's the good thing about the show. Oh, you got 5 minutes left in the show. Y'all got something you want to close out with?
1: Yeah, I want to say one thing.
4: Okay.
1: Yeah. So, you know, I do the news hour, and I usually support my daughter, Eva Weaver. She's on there. But here recently, we walked into a big news thing where there's a car chase started in Weaverville, ended on Merriman. And this guy had stole a car, and all this stuff happened. But for a couple of days, we went around interviewing people in the neighborhood, people involved.
4: Oh, so that's what I heard.
1: Yeah, and it's aired. And so there wasn't a lot on the news about it, but we on Asheville FM covered it, and it's a cool story. So you go on the archive and listen to the Asheville News Hour.
2: Mm-hmm.
1: It aired on Wednesday. It's going to air this Saturday and Sunday.
2: Right.
1: So y'all check that out, and let me know.
2: Be sure to tune in, check that out now.
1: Yeah, tune in because I haven't done a whole lot of news stuff, and so this is fun for me. And so, you know, listen to our interviews, and you can email me, forestw@ashvillefm.org, and let me know what you think about it. You know?
0: Say that again.
1: Forestw, F-O-R-E-S-T-W, at ashvillefm.org.
0: Okay.
1: Yep.
2: Well, all right.
0: You, Forrest.
2: So once again, I'm Joe Robb, and thank y'all so much for tuning in and listening. And once again, I'd like to remind y'all, please come out June 5th for Through Their Eyes, Pushing a Different Weight at Haywood Famous. It's for a good cause. It's going to be art, music, poetry, food. There's a $10 donation, and all this is going to help and support Create Inc. and the different organizations. So please come out June 5th from 5 to 8 at Haywood Famous, 508 Haywood Road. Thank you so much for having me.
1: Yeah, and I'll say one thing about that, too. His festival is really cool. You know, there's all kinds of different levels of community involvement in there, you know, from different aspects of it. It's a real diverse thing.
2: Different groups together.
1: Different groups together.
2: I mean, from different backgrounds, money. You have poor people. You have homeless people. Yeah.
0: That sounds like DEI. People.
2: What?
0: Yeah. That sounds like DEI. We don't do that in America anymore.
2: Lord have mercy.
0: I don't know. I can't be around y'all talking about that.
2: What, coming together?
0: You can't have diversity and coming together.
1: I know, right? But y'all come on out to that.
2: I beg to differ. I think we can change the world through art. Oh, this
1: I know,
2: last
1: that's what
2: thing.
1: I'm saying. We need to bring it back to the sidewalk, you know.
2: So this is the thing. I know people right now are upset with both sides, you know, Democrats and Republicans. Yeah, they just fight amongst each other now. I don't really trust either one. I came up with this idea, y'all, and I call it the Art Party. I mean, listen to what I'm saying. It has two meanings. Mm-hmm. An art party, we're having a party, and we are a party in ourselves. Yeah. So as I believe the artists can change and rewrite the way that things go. Mm-hmm. So let's start an art party.
1: And you can go from both sides of that to kind of get it back together.
2: Let's start an art party, y'all.
1: I think that's a good idea.
2: Let's start an art party. We need a president to run for.
1: We do.
2: Let's put that together. Let's start an art party, y'all. Let's start another movement, and we call ourselves the Art Party. All right.
0: We don't be nervous about getting free.
1: And Asheville's a good place to start the art party.
2: Yeah, let's start the art party.
1: I see
2: here
1: that. I can feel
2: Asheville.
1: That coming on.
0: Let's do it.
2: Let's do it. Start an art party. And if y'all like this, call in Friday. Call in whenever we here, and let's talk about putting together, seriously, y'all, an art party. Come on, think about it. We can change the world through that.
0: That's what we have to do. That's what we do. I want to say thank you, gentlemen, for being here. Joe Robb, Forrest, thank you both for coming in. It's an honor.
1: Yeah, thanks for having me.
2: And you really, thanks.
1: And thanks for having Joe Robb especially. I turned up radio this morning. I was really glad to hear him on here talking about this.
0: Yeah, we had talked about it for a couple of weeks, and then we finally got it together. Yeah, which
2: I decided to show up and surprise him.
1: Yeah, all right. That's how you do it.
0: Yeah, I've been inviting him and everything, and You know you're always welcome to sit, regardless if this.
1: Yeah, you told me for the last year or two to come in and talk, Russell.
0: Yeah.
1: Come on in. I'm scared to get on the microphone.
2: Oh man, you did great, man.
0: You didn't sound like me.
1: I ain't done this much. I can walk around with the microphone in my hand talking to people, you know, out in the public. Some, but yeah, this is fun.
2: No, you did. You did pretty good. I want to do this again. Like I said, I want to do that movie screening, and we come back and we talk about that. We got to do that for real.
0: Oh,
2: that'd be a great show.
1: Yeah, I'm gonna. We definitely got to check that out.
2: Yeah.
0: Oh, let me get this. Okay, look like we got 30 seconds left. Again, thank you all for listening to Political Alchemy. Love yourself. Love yourself. Love yourself. We got Democracy Now coming up. And let me get this together for you, because y'all don't know what we're doing. I don't know what I'm doing. I'm just trying to pretend. Yeah, I've been doing this for a while, and I'm getting old, so I don't remember. I'm just excited. I turned 57 this weekend, and I didn't expect to live past 50.
1: Yeah.
0: I didn't expect to make it to 50.
1: Now you're going to make it to 60 on
0: the
1: air.
0: The police was killing people every day. And I happen to be in that category.
2: You scared of police?
0: Every time I see them, I get a shake in my boots.
2: Oh, wow.
0: I see, especially there's a group of them. You seen what I went through. Anyway, love yourself, love yourself, love yourself. Again, thank you to Forrest and Joe Robb for coming on the Political Alchemy.
2: Hey, and love your neighbor like you love yourself.
0: That's what we gotta do. And we're coming up with Democracy Now! Asheville FM presents Democracy Now! 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

But I ain't going nowhere. I'm gonna stay right here and just keep on pushing. I ain't about to go out there and jump off of nobody's bridge or nothing like that. No, indeed. I gotta keep on pushing. You see, nothing beats a failure but a try. Another failure, another try. Another failure, another try. Another failure. Just keep on trying. You got to get it.

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So, contact him for details. Hey, everybody, this is Whitney. Welcome to In the Box. It's Friday, May 29th. Last Friday in May, last In the Box in May. For 2026, anyway. And that was Lee Dorsey, one called Oh Me, Oh My, Oh. Words of wisdom, words of perseverance, words of determination, perhaps stubbornness. From his great album, Yes We Can. And gonna play you a bunch of records today, believe it or not. Records gonna come at you in your ears. Rhythm and blues, soul, rock and roll, country, all that stuff. Starting with this one from Billy Gales and Ike Turner. Doing It Right, baby.

0: sending that one out to Mr. Ron McKiernan, Benny Gordon. Turn on your love light. 45 in the Wand label. Rather radical reinterpretation of that song. To close a up-tempo opening set from In the Box this morning. Before that, we had the amazing Mojo Hannah from Little Esther Phillips. Burt Burns' production is absolutely fantastic. There are many, many, many great versions of that song, but I believe that version is the best. Don and Dewey inducing a heart attack with their thrilling California rhythm and blues jump number of the same name on the Highland Records label. Jivin' Gene and the Jokers bringing the Fats Domino vibe with one called My Need for Love on the Mercury label, a swamp pop classic from Louisiana. And Billy Gales along with Ike Turner and the Kings of Rhythm with a killer called Do Right Baby. Here in the Box on Asheville FM, my name is Whitney. Thanks for tuning in. However and whenever you're tuning in, I always appreciate you doing that. And you know what we're going to do? We're going to just flip that Benny Gordon record straight over. Play the B-side. The B-side is this fabulous, and actually it's the A-side, I think. I'll have to check that. Double A-side single, if ever there was one, though. But this is a cover of The Temptations, Gonna Give Her All the Love I Got. And it's just as great as that Turn on Your Love Light. One of the great Wand 45s, meaning one of the great mid-60s Northern Soul-y kind of bits of business. Here it comes.
1: I like to dedicate this song to the little girl I left behind. Oh, will I ever see my sweetheart?

Hey ho, you are in the box with me, Whitney. Thanks for tuning in to 103.3 Asheville FM, however you might be accessing us this morning. We appreciate you being part of the community, the broadcaster, the listener, the volunteer, the essential components that make this thing run. All has to come together. The administration, of course. Let's see, what did we just hear? We just heard. Doing I think we're almost all rerun 45s today. Reshuffled, of course. I don't think I could put things together in the same order if I tried. But that's part of why you keep them around. You don't keep them around just to play them once and say you played them. You gotta spin them to make them hits, which is obviously always the goal of a show devoted to singles, is we gotta make these things hits. Let's see, we had a hit there by Mighty Hannibal on the Decca label, one called The Right to Love You, Marie Franklin, with a Ray Charles production, a song called I Don't Need No Man. I believe that might even be an Ike Turner composition. Nope, Jimmy Lewis composition. Got that one wrong. Still a hit, though. Roy Hightower, It Must Be Love. That's a straight-up hit. The Experts with a Northern Soul sleeper that is becoming a hit in some DJ circles. One called My Love Is So Real on the Tag Limited label. Benny Gordon covering a hit, doing his own absolute smash version of it with I'm Gonna Give Her All the Love I Got. And if you're keeping score, that is indeed the A-side of that fantastic Wanda single that we were talking about in the last talk break. Up next, Jackie Ross on the Chess label, Chicago Soul Classic. You really know how to hurt a girl. Not a great skill to have.

Sunny and the Sunliners. If I Could See You Now. The Dells, Wear It On Your Face. A happier song ne'er has there been. Unlimited 4. The groover called Call Me. Carla and the Carlettes from the fascinating album of Philadelphia talent show artists, the Bedford Stuyvesant Youth in Action Community Corporation Talent Hunt winners. Version of the Rascals Groovin'. Such a delightful recording. I love how whomever it is being so supportive to them at the beginning, obviously recorded live. Just a very inspiring and wonderful recording of that track. Love it. 45 on the Big Crown label. The whole thing didn't come out until, I don't know, like 6 or 7 years ago, even though it was recorded in the late 60s. Jackie Ross, You Really Know How to Hurt a Girl. In the background right now, Freddie Robinson. Flip side of that Carmelita one we played at the top of this set, bottom of this set, doing one called Stoned Stallion. This is Whitney. You are in the box. We're going to be in here for another 70 minutes or so. In 10 minutes, concert and entertainment calendar coming on for us all to enjoy. But right now, got one from the Soul City. What's it called?

Rosetta Johnson. Rosetta Johnson with Mine Was Real on the Clintone label. Fantastic. Early 70s. I don't even know what you call that. It's kind of a dancer. Sort of a northern. Proto-disco-y. Wonderful track, no matter what. Jimmy Hughes, It's a Good Thing. The Soul City, who knows? Wrapping up the show, or wrapping up the first hour of the show. More show to go. From noon to one, but for right now, let's tune in to what's happening this weekend around the Asheville community with the concert and entertainment calendar for Friday, May 29th. What do we got going on here? Let's see. Today, at the Grey Eagle, Jay and the Causeways, The One Stop has Juliana Jade, One World Downtown, East Coast Dirt, One World West, Funk Wandu. The Odd has Broadway by Herself by Ida Carolina. Fleetwoods will be hosting Scream Queens, Puppy and the Dogs, My Gal Monday, and Lacey Dooms. Static Age Records, Holland Negative, Bad Ties, and Carter Heron Sanders. Sly Grog has DEGS. Story Parlor is doing one called Let It Be Easy, an All Arts Variety Show. Eulogy is hosting DJ Lil Meow Meow's Dance Floor Rapture after they put on Tongues of Fire, Rest Home, and Two Planes. New Belgium's doing Friday music. And Beats Antique has got French Broad Rover Brewery. Now, over on Saturday night at Sovereign Cava, it's the Miller Sisters, River Breaks at the Grey Eagle, Emerson Bruno and the Undercurrents at the One Stop, Dancing Fleas at One World West, The Paper Crowns at One World West, it's Snakes, Pink Eye, and 5-8 at Fleetwoods, Nobody's Darling String Band, Gypsy Strings Revival. Both of those things are happening over at Jack of the Woods. Lando Moss and Bad Authors at Celeres Brewing. And then Sunday at the One Stop at Shakedown Sunday, Sounding Arrow album release party with Annalise and Mr. Soul Motion at Fleetwoods. Now that is Sunday with a cool project from Scott Kennebrew. Maybe we're going to spotlight one of his songs here as we wrap up the concert and entertainment calendar airing every day at 12:30 and 6 p.m. Tune in this or visit ashevillefm.org to keep up to date with what's going on around town. 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Yeah, let's play one from album release. The album is called Skyman, and it's the second Sounding Arrow LP proper. Scott's been doing stuff musically for, as long as I can remember knowing him. And I think this is going to be a pretty interesting show at Fleetwoods this Sunday, I believe starting around 7 o'clock. Here's one from that Skyman album. This is called Lucky Shaman.

No, see, they call that bongo rocket. And they call it bongo rocket because it speeds up, you see. Preston Epps there on the original sound label. I'm going to just flip that one over real quick and talk on it. Jungle Drums is the name of this one. Willie Nelson was the artist on that song, Who Do I Know in Dallas? Sort of a very Tom T. Hall kind of number, co-written by Willie Nelson and Hank Cochran. Billy Holly. Billy Holly. Not Buddy Holly, but Billy Holly. Even though from Texas, I'm pretty sure not Buddy, but Billy. One called Who Flung the Mater? On the TSM label. Billy backed up by a garage band called the Salados doing a country shtick there. Bob Dylan from Self-Portrait. One called Living the Blues. Merle Haggard. Today I Started Loving You Again. Vernon Ray from his album Wasted. Song called Faces in the Crowd and Sounding Arrow. Releasing their album Skyman officially at Fleetwood's this Sunday. That was a song called Lucky Shaman, kind of a Stonesy, kind of early 70s sort of a thing. So in the background right now, as I told you, Jungle Drums happening. And on deck, well, not Billy Holly, but Buddy Holly. One called Well All Right. Going to be coming at you on the Coral label. 1225.

Yeah, there's Lulu. Covering the spiders from Mars. Watch that man. A Mick Ronson, David Bowie production. You can hear Bowie in the background a couple of times on that. Wailers before that. One called Mashi. Or Mashi. Imperial label Killer. Actually, I think that started on the Etiquette label and they got licensed to Imperial. Don French with the Goldilocks track on Lancer, the Everly Brothers, I'm Not Angry, and Buddy Holly. Well, all right. And well, all right, everybody, you are listening to Asheville FM, and this is In the Box. Got about 20 minutes left in the show, and then Gwen will be in, returning to the seat of heat with Ultraviolet. Up next, one from the Young Rascals themselves played a cover of their tune Groovin' earlier today. This is another one of their hits. A song called Ain't Gonna Eat Out My Heart Anymore. So you decide what's for dinner.

Little double blast of Memphis action. There was Big Star with Feel. And the Gentrys with the Chips Moman production on the Avantes. Keep on Dancing. Original version of Mitch Ryder and the Detroit Wheels. Sock It to Me, Baby. Puck. The word is puck. And the Young Rascals with the single version of Ain't Gonna Eat Out My Heart Anymore in the background right now. Little Walter taking us to rock bottom. And gonna swing into a couple more songs before Ultraviolet comes on. This next one, you know, if things are choppy out there while you're trying to make your way from shore to shore, ignore the impulse to rock the boat. Sit down and row. Here's Neil Diamond.

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This is Ultraviolet, and yes, I am back after 2 weeks. It feels good to be back in the driver's seat. Thank you for listening to Ultraviolet. I have an exciting guest here, local music producer Nostalgianoid. I'll be talking to them in just a bit. In the meantime, here's some Omar Soliman to tide you over, and I think that will get the job done.

0: I'm here on Asheville FM, sitting with Nostalgianoid today on their upcoming album, Collapse. I'll go ahead and say that it's been a hot second since you released an album a few years.
1: Especially anything that's like incredibly involved or not just like a project of a bunch of like unfinished things. Or yeah, it's been a while. It's been a bit.
0: We heard from that ringing Victory Day mix. It was fun.
1: Yeah, that one's that was such a fun song to make. And it's funny because I just said like that whole idea of like a lot of the stuff maybe I've released since probably like Unrelenter, which was like the last label release, that's solo. There's still kind of like this air with those tracks that's like very, I guess to some, you could say unfinished, but it's like, it's definitely an air of like improvisation through electronic production. So it's like, sorry, I was just reading your hand. I'm trying to be I'm as close as the mic. It does sound kind of interesting right now, but I'll get closer.
0: Thank you.
1: Sorry, I could not say it. I was like, oh, distraction.
0: I know, it's kind of, it can be kind of challenging to produce live radio listeners, but if you want to do it, we have information sessions on the first Wednesday at 7 p.m. at the station every single month. Now, getting back to Nostalgianoid, Collapse is a fundraiser for Southside Community Farm.
1: Yes.
0: And for those of you who are not local or just new, or maybe you live under a rock, welcome to the sunlight. Southside Community Farm it's really more of a garden space, but it's a nice big garden space.
1: Yeah, they've got with that greenhouse now, it's like they're getting some farmy vibes going. It's the operation has really expanded in such a way, and it's, you know, it's not just a farm. It's like they help supply like the free fridges around. They're kind of like in that network too, and yeah, it's just it's a beautiful thing they're doing, and I don't really go into making music or making art with an idea that I'm gonna monetize it. And I really wanted to make this something that, you know, would be worthwhile for the community, or like go towards community efforts to bring about food sovereignty to more people, and just the things that Southside are doing, like teaching folks how to garden with like limited space. Like they just had like me and my partner DJ'd an event over there where they were giving out like free like herb starts, like thyme and valerian, and I mean, I was learning about plants I never even knew about. And it's just really a beautiful thing. I think we're very privileged to have not just one, but like, you know, multiple community gardens within that network across Asheville and Buncombe County.
0: Yeah, I was going to read off their statement from their website. Is growing Black food sovereignty in Asheville's Southside neighborhood since 2014. And I know you've done DJ events at the garden space. Mm-hmm. So what is that like? To be able to have that moment where you can DJ in a community garden, I feel like that's a very Asheville. It feels very Asheville, but like also very beautiful, like in serendipitous and full circle in a sense.
1: I mean, I look at it truly as just like being at of service to others, and getting the opportunity to kind of like bring about a vibe of like, I think that's the first time I played over there, and I know my partner played over there before, and like, you know, it's kind of nice being a DJ, especially like playing a lot of nightlife stuff or like the stuff we do with Drip Sweat, and like how, you know, we're trying to kind of bring a particular vibe, you know, you're trying to kind of bring the party, but then like at the garden, like, you know, it's like midday and you can, you know, we get into deep house and like playing a lot of like Miss Jackie that works over there, she really likes Prince, and she had left before I got the chance to, but I was like, I'm gonna play some Prince for sure. And but it's like just like very to me it just is like I get to stretch that like side of like playing stuff that's like everything that I play, especially as a DJ and as a producer, like especially being someone that's like a sample based producer coming from like a definitively hip-hop background first and foremost, yeah, it's like, it's to me it's just like the vibes that I would hear at like the cookout like growing up, like the vibes that I'd hear my like mom play on Saturday morning when we're like cleaning the house, and like just yeah, for lack of better words, the nostalgia, right? So yeah, it's a treat. It's definitely a treat. I feel that's funny you said it's very Asheville, but that is the treat to like getting to live somewhere where, you know, that is, I mean, I hate that we have to have a place like Southside Community Farm that like has to, you know, with limited funding and capacity, like combat like food apartheid and like food deserts, especially in like our historically oppressed areas of town. Like it shouldn't be that way. Like that, but you know, the fact that they get to do that and they have that, it's, you know, it's a treasure for sure.
0: I agree with all that. And if you are interested in listening to more of and purchasing Collapse, you can do so over at culturelab.bandcamp.com. I want to talk a bit about how the label that you're on, Culture Lab, I want to talk a bit about how you ended up on Culture Lab, the label.
1: Yeah, that's interesting to think about the idea of being on a label, or I don't know if I could say, like, I'm like, dang, Reese, would you say I'm on Culture Lab? Like, just getting the chance to, like, release something on the label is really cool, but I think about, like, 2020, 2021, I don't know if, I think what happened is Reese, who goes by Tip.exe, and an amazing artist out of South Africa, I feel like it was through Instagram, had found my music, and we just kind of started like a parasocial relationship from there of like, you know, vibing on the same types of music, and you know, mentioning, I think they were doing like a virtual festival, and I think I played that, and I feel like that was like 2021, 22, and actually that virtual festival was like after I started DJing, so that was like that was like the winter of 2023. But before that, I had done a mix for them, that was mostly from, I was basically just mixing music from my prior release that was on a label, Unrelenter, which was off of Hexport out of Philadelphia. I think that was like the kind of the point where they were like, yeah, like we really love to, like, you know, support your music, help you get it out there, whatever. We would like to have you do a mix. And then, you know, we did that. I played that virtual festival they did. And then I guess like probably starting 2024, Reese had reached out to me and was like, hey, like, you know, because they've been doing releases for a while, and they're like, hey, like, would you like to release some music on here? And I was like, yeah, like, what? Like, for sure. Like, that's an honor. You know, it's definitely a privilege to have people want to release your music. So it's like, it's not taken lightly. And yeah, it's definitely been a process through like probably most of 2025, a bit of 2024, really 2025, of like getting the music together, producing, figuring out artwork, which I went back to the homie Daishan Whidbey out of Charlotte, incredible human being who did the Unrelenter artwork. He did the artwork for Collapse, and but it's been like, it's kind of been a slow burn, and it's really interesting because I feel like the music for this release kind of spans from late 2025 almost to like, there's like just like overlap from other releases, like the release I did after Helene, Amidst Chaos There's Hope. There's like a little bit of overlap of like production, but it's like all stuff because I haven't really been playing, like after the tour I did in 2024, I haven't really been playing my solo stuff out as much, and if I do, I'm not playing stuff I'm like producing as much. I'm like freaking out and doing a bunch of improv stuff and pushing whatever bounds I'm trying to push, and so it's like, it feels like an interesting compilation of like a time well spent.
0: I like the way you phrase that. I think we're going to play another one of your songs, play a little set of music, and then we'll get back to talking about your inspirations and your process. All right. I think we're gonna let's play
1: Ode to Big Hungry. You can go with
0: Ode to Big Hungry.
1: Yeah. Shout out Big Hungry, one of the most beautiful swimming spots. Wait, shh. I'm not letting y'all in on the secrets of the good swimming spots. It got destroyed during Helene, but so it was like a ode to a really beautiful place that we could find sanctuary in this beautiful town.
0: Okay, that was actually nice information to go with. Ode to Big Hungry, Below the Fall mix, starting up now.

0: Right, you're here listening to Ultraviolet on Asheville FM. My name is Gwen, and I am interviewing local artist Nostalgia Noid. Today, we just heard Heaven Sent You by Stanley Clark off of Time Exposure and Need Somebody by DeBarrage from In a Special Way, both brought in by Nostalgia Noid. And we also heard Ode to Big Hungry Below the Fall mix off their new album Collapse. Nostalgia Noids, that is. We're listening to Primal Overture by Forbidden Overture, which was really just Man Parrish. And we also heard The Ringing Victory Day remix by Nostalgia Noid and Omar Soliman with Gazola / Shift Al-Mani. Oh, it never gets old, ever.
1: Mm-mm. No, it doesn't. It does not.
0: We got some fans of Omar Soliman in the room today.
1: Oh, yeah.
0: Real quick, I want to let y'all know that programming support is brought to you by our contributing sponsors and by Black Moon Inc., a woman and queer-owned screen printing and embroidery shop in downtown Asheville. 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I think that might be supposed to be .com, or by calling 828-281-1275. 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All right, that catches us up to speed. Before the music break, we were talking about sort of the album itself, how it is a fundraiser for Southside Community Farm here in Asheville. You can find it over at the Culture Lab Bandcamp at bandcamp.com. But let's talk a little bit about your inspirations for this particular album. I know you pull from so many different types of musical genres to kind of create your own, and really it shows the heavy influencing of hip-hop sampling coming from a diverse selection. And taking it an even bit further, I played that, oh, I totally forgot to put this up, but we also heard Sporting A&M by Sporting Life off of HBCU Game Day. I'll add that to Spinatron, because Sporting Life, we were listening to this and I was like, your music really reminds me of Sporting Life. Not that it's like similar, but they're in the same vein.
1: For sure. No, Sporting Life is really good. But yeah, to kind of answer that question of, yeah, I mean, a big inspiration for me is like, I think one really big guiding factor is like taking sound that has been used before or whatever, and just like repurposing it, giving it new clothes, and just manipulating it to a point that it's not recognizable, or that you're just kind of, especially when it comes to my approach to rhythm-based music, is like, how far can I take something in terms of rhythm and like make it to where there's no way of predictability. And I think the reason that I do that, so all this is, this album was all made on Fruity Loops, and Fruity Loops I've been using since I was like, it was like the first DAW that I was on and first way I was producing music. And I always like was trying to mess with like the limitations of like using a digital program to make music, and just trying to figure out, how do I make this feel alive? How do I make this feel human? And Really just like, how do you make a machine breathe? And so I feel like that's kind of, that's always been an approach I have, and it's just kind of evolved through the years, and also with like different gear and VSTs that come out. I want to really give a shout out specifically for this album to this plugin that Fruity Loops has now called Transporter, which really just randomizes and randomizes granulations of sound and places them in whatever order it likes to place them, and it also will place them based off of other sounds it's hearing within the mix in an adaptive manner. And that's kind of like the guiding force, that's like the inspiration. And I kind of spoke to the inspiration a little bit before, of like just trying to kind of like bring up old sounds and stuff that I heard growing up, but like also like especially with this album, because I feel like it's kind of a step away from the last few years of what I was doing, of kind of gearing myself more towards like dance music or music that would make people move, and like still having the qualities of like drum and bass and jungle and like house techno, but like looking at what can I do to make these feel alive, but then how can I kind of just like take them out of their own context and like just push the manner in which they're like produced. I kind of lost my track of thought, but yeah. But yeah, there's just this there's just really this this influence of like, how do I conjure a spiritual moment within people, or just like a meditative state through sounds that usually are outside of that spectrum when we think of like noise or think of sound, or like, you know, like with ambient music or new age, people are like, this is meditative stuff, but you don't really, I find that like a lot of techno, especially like black techno and a lot of like black forms of electronic music, can be like incredibly meditative because of the emphasis on repetition and namely this reclamation of like stretching time and being able to manipulate time or not see it as this like linear concept that happens within Western culture.
0: I definitely want to dig into that.
1: I got back to that thought. I was like, let me get it. I was like, give me a second, I'll find it.
0: I know, outside of the show, that's something we've been able to briefly talk about before, and you mentioned black techno, so I had a song actually pulled up. If we want to listen to that, if we want to listen to some Cybotron right now.
1: Ooh, yeah.
0: All right, here it is, Techno City, nice. Vocal mix on Asheville FM. 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

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Here's some underground dance music for you to keep enjoying. So stay tuned, and I'll continue my interview with local artist Nostalgia Noid.

0: Okay, back on the attack of music and sounds. Me, the GWYN Gwyn with Nostalgianoid.
1: Yo.
0: You can say hello.
1: Hey.
0: The microphone won't bite too hard.
1: What's up?
0: We just heard Abstract Forward Motion as a Mission by Detroit Escalator Company from Soundtrack 313. I really like that. Thanks for bringing that in.
1: Yeah,
0: we also heard People Love Machines by Boris Divider out of Spain and Techno City, the 12-inch vocal mix from Cybotron off of their ever so classic release. Enter. So yeah, we're having a very casual conversation about your new album, Collapse, which is out June 1st.
1: This Monday.
0: Off of Culture Lab. Dang, that is this Monday. That literally, oh my gosh. Oh my gosh.
1: It's all got timed pretty well, even though I've been like incredibly haphazard about it all.
0: Well, we were talking about time before the last break, and you were talking about black techno specifically, kind of having a meditative quality, which really relates to, you had said, a reclamation of time and not necessarily experiencing time in a linear fashion, which is very prevalent in white and Western cultures. Here in America, we kind of think of things very linearly in white America, I do believe. Yeah, so do you want to expand on that?
1: Yeah, I mean, you kind of did a really good summation right there too, but I think I feel like the last, like, okay, I'll say it like this. I feel like my music, or the way I approach music for probably ever, has like had this notion of like challenging time and challenging the Western construct of time. Because I think at certain bases, like there's like pieces of black music that just like do that. Like hip hop kind of just does that by like clustering together sound bites from different albums, from different musical sources, and putting them in a different context. And just kind of in general, like there's just like a lot of practices, especially like in West African culture, and like when it comes to music, that are like incredibly geared towards like hearkening a different time or a different period, or lifting the story up of like a different period, and like, or evoking this ability to manipulate time in a way that like it either slows it down or it speeds it up. And I feel like a lot of electronic music, and especially black electronic music, like are continuations of those practices. I know like there's like kind of like this like notion when you think of like the banjo and you think of like the, like it being a gourd instrument, and how like when people like who are enslaved were playing the banjo and brought it over to America, and like bringing over this gourd instrument, like, you know, a gourd instrument has like a drone to it, and in some certain form it like is manipulating time through like this notion of taking a note and running it for a long time. Or just you think of like blues and how like a riff will just get repeated again and again and again, but it's like it's like traveling somewhere. So yeah, I just think of like music in that type of way as like and especially black music as like this form of time travel, of like transcending the notion that like everything moves forward, that everything moves on this like is it, yeah, Gregorian calendar and like this clock that like we arbitrarily are like, there's 24 hours in the day, there's 365 days in a year, we're in the year 2026. It's like, dude, there's whole swaths of people that are in a totally different year in their culture, and it's like, it's just all very arbitrary. And I think like that is a piece of resistance that's always been there within Black self-expression, and how that comes out through music and the different forms of music we've created in this country, despite like sickening levels of oppression. It's always kind of been this practice of resisting like the constraints that were set in of how we're supposed to like move and view this like world around us and how we're supposed to sense it.
0: I really loved all that. And to quote Jess the Radio Witch, who used to have a show on at this time, time is fake.
1: Yeah. I could have just simply said that. Time is fake, but I had to kind of go around and around as I like to do.
0: It's okay. You have the time to say all that. What did I talk about? I was going to say something. Oh, but I totally lost it. But to go back what you said with the banjo being a drone instrument, you know, I don't think people think of it in that term whatsoever. And I am a banjo player. Actually, totally a noob forever on the banjo. But and you're right. And, you know, I've grown up in the South. Just and North Carolina, just the same as you. Mm-hmm. And so I heard bluegrass growing up and banjo figures prominently. And well, the banjo started off, you know, like you could say has roots in Africa, not exactly from Africa, but sort of something that emerged from enslaved people bringing their traditions over to America. Well, being forced to bring them over. Mm-hmm. It has become, in a sense, a multicultural instrument. Like, I think in white country music, it's very prominent as well. Mm-hmm. So I think that's something I've grown up with. And even talking about it in those spaces, you don't refer to it so much as a drone instrument,
1: right,
0: from what I think. But you're totally right. Mm-hmm. And that I see is so, you're right, there's a lineage there from even something like that, like a banjo, to hip hop, which may not seem so obvious.
1: And I think it really has to do with like the reframing like that narrative around where like this music comes from. Like when we think of country music, like again, like genres are really arbitrary. They're also steeped in like structural racism. Country blues, like you think of like when they used to call like blues country blues, it's like there's a reason for that. And like even thinking of the legacy of like Lester Riddle, who was from Burnsville, North Carolina, was a Black man who is like pretty much responsible for like country music as we know it with the A.P. Carter and the Carter Family Band. Like there's always this thing, like I was just talking about this with my partner before I came over here, I feel like, of like, yeah, the banjo, like, and just when you think of like, I'll say it as plainly as this, when you think of like so many different forms of American music and like how they kind of are steeped from more popularly like Black forms or African forms of music, and like of course there's the like cultural influence of like Irish and English, British Isles music and stuff like that. And at the same time, that narrative of like, I just think of like growing up, it's like I never would have associated a banjo with my own culture. And like there's no mistake in that. Like there's no mistake in like how far like the American project has went to be like, this is this and not that. And you're like, no, this is all a continuation of of these forms of expression that, like, if, you know, as I was talking about, there's, like, if time isn't linear, right, there is, like, a linearity. You can look at all the, like, most popular forms of music in America. There's a linearity. And they all kind of go back to, especially when you think of, like, entertainment in general, they all go back to minstrelsy and, like, ragtime and jazz. And, like, that all comes out of, like, these black brains and or impersonating black brains. And so it's like, it's just it really is a thing that, like, I lock into very heavily. And, like, you can recognize that within all those forms of music of, like, why certain things are timeless, right? Like, certain music is timeless because it, like, transcends time. Like, blues artists from the 20s can still be listened to today because that stuff transcends time. Like, it's universal.
0: And I think, personally, I'm more of a actor network theory believer in cultural spreading. So if you're not familiar, the spark notes of that, I don't think so much culture is one thing that exists in a way that it does exactly, and then it's constantly in danger of being changed, or people have to keep it one way, and more so that culture is always changing, and the culture is what is happening right now. And so traditions can be a bit fuzzy because they're always changing and it's the people propelling them. It's a little bit of a confusing way to word that, but I feel like, in a sense, the culture is there and it's being propelled by, like, the people who are making music now. And hip-hop, sure. I think, honors a lot, honors music tradition in so many different ways. And the way you push it, as I said earlier, it gets on so many different types of genres, like breakbeat or like footwork, and, you know, not just hip hop, but also ambient. Like, I definitely say it's experimental. Like, you could easily categorize it as experimental hip hop, but it's pushing so many different things.
1: It's like, you could almost, it's also, you could, like, call it noise. You could call it, and I think that's why there, I've never been able to be confined to making a certain genre of music because I think they're all pretty similar. Like, it's like, after a while, it's like, dude, it's, I think especially in the last 5 years of, like, the Spotification of, like, genre, and, like, oh my gosh, this is shoegaze, grunge, lily pop. It's like, dog.
0: The incredibly hyper-specific genres.
1: It's like, at some point, this is all, like, it's naturally, we're humans, and it's natural for us to want to categorize things, but it's, at what cost and at what point does it, like, lose the plot, and we're just kind of putting names to things, or in terms of that, like, culture is, like, ever evolving, right? And it's, like, happening right now. Like, what happens when you're, like, you're naming things, or you're giving a name to something that might have already had a name before, and then there's, like, what occurs then is erasure. You know, like, I think of a lot, like, even within hip-hop in the last 10-15 years, like, where a lot of regional forms of hip-hop, like, that were once confined to that region are now pieces of a bigger puzzle of hip-hop because of, like, commercialism and marketing. And, like, at some point, those like Memphis rap, like, you think of, like, so many people, like, are trying to sound like, started trying to sound like 3-6 Mafia at a certain point, and it's like, but you're completely outside of the context in which they were making that in that moment. And, like, they've already moved on from what they were doing at that time that everybody's trying to regurgitate. And it's like, but then it becomes a new name. And so then you have the genre of funk, P-H-O-N-K, and you have Eastern Europeans making funk with no cultural context of, like, Memphis rap. And so there's like this point sometimes where it's like, maybe just none of this should have these names at all. And it's like really all the same coin. It's all music. And we're all trying to get to the same goal and message.
0: I feel like that's the difficult thing about language. It is both a helper and a weapon. But, you know, that's so, you're so right, because I feel like Memphis, the Memphis sound, referring to hip hop and not country here, is so, I hear about it so prevalently. I feel like in my age group, especially Gen Z, like they love funk. P-H-U-N-K. Yes. P-H-U-N-K. Funk.
1: O-N-K. O-N-K.
0: O-N-K. Yeah. Yes. Okay, maybe I'm like not hip with the kids.
1: No, you're okay.
0: P-H-O-N-K, funk. Like, they love that. It really comes from originally from that Memphis hip-hop, and kind of like the beats from that being taken and then elevated, and it's popular in Europe. It's even like pretty popular in Brazil. It's kind of the irony, these things, what you said, like, okay, I want to like kind of go back and clarify what to say, not to say that some cultures elements are not in danger from being erased or overridden or like co-opted in this world, because definitely a lot of those things are true. But I think like the internet, how it helps and hinders get things out there is it's a weird tool, and of course we promote it here. You can, you know, listen to the station on the internet and all that. Radio's not so ephemeral as it once was. But speaking of the internet, in a way it could be helpful. If you are interested in Collapse, because we've done a lot of talking, and I want to highlight where you can listen to that.
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0: 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Collapse, coming out on June 1st. That is this Monday, from Nostalgenoid, Asheville's Treasure, and that will benefit Southside Community Farm, which remember its mission is to grow Black food sovereignty in Asheville's Southside neighborhood.
1: Good stuff.
0: That's where you can find more information about that. culturelab.bandcamp.com. Let's play one more track off of Collapse and then see where else we can go, and I'll read all the underwritings I have forgot to read. This is going to be Recalibrating, because I feel like that ties things up. Recalibrating by Nostalgenoid on Asheville FM.

0: Hello all. Whoa. Okay, a little loud. Sorry about that. We just heard the 10th letter with the iron fog off of Merk. All caps. M-U-R-K. Dumama gave us something new. What did the rain say? From Towards an Expanse. Paycheck. Also new. Temporary Love. Ryan J. Rafa. Another new one with Rain Windows. From the Area Flood EP. Nostalgianoid brought us Recalibrating. From Collapse, new, and that catches us up to speed. Okay, I hear some disco in the background. Yeah, that's perfect. Awesome. Okay, time to read all of this off for all you lovely people. 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Food Connection, 12 Basket, New Stock Pantry, Pizza Mine, Rye Knot, Gypsy Queen, Sunny Point Cafe, New Belgium, Devil's Foot Brewing, Dynamite Roasting Company, Earth Fair, and Patton Avenue Pet Company. 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Thank you so much for listening today for my interview with Nostalgianoid. I feel like we could just talk forever, have a podcast like everybody else, and just kind of go on forever. Everybody else.
1: Yeah, no one knows that I have a podcast coming out. I'm kidding. I don't.
0: Instead, nice. We're dignified. We just have a radio show. So thanks so much for being here. And
1: thank you for having me. It's been a treat and a pleasure and a privilege. I'm just happy to get to share stuff about this release and also get to play some fun tunes along the way.
0: Yeah, once again, Collapse by Nostalgianoid coming out on Culture Lab. Culture Lab, I should mention, with a K. Yes. Culture with a K, lab.bandcamp.com. Benefit for Southside Community Farm. All right, and that's going to take us up. I'll play some music, and then Greg should be here with The Good, the Bad, and the Ugly at 3 o'clock. Don't forget about Too Dark for Disney, Life Out of Tunes, and The Address, your Friday night listening. Have a good one, and I will see you all next week. Oh.

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Tonight at the Gray Eagle, it's Abe Reed. Also, Jay and the Causeways will be at the Gray Eagle. At the One Stop, Juliana Jade. And at Asheville Music Hall, Sisto String Band with Alexa Rose. East Coast Dirt is at One World Downtown. Funk Wando at One World West. 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At Fleetwood's, it's Scream Queens, Puppy and the Dogs, My Gal Monday, and Lacey Dooms, all at Fleetwood's tonight. At Static Age, it's Holland Negative, Bad Ties, and Carter Heron Sanders, all at Static Age. At the Orange Peel, it's Connect Beyond Festival. Presley Layton is at Jack of the Wood. Sit a Spell, Old Time Session at Ginger's Revenge. Degs, D-E-G-S, at Sly Grog. Andrew Bird with the Asheville Symphony Orchestra will be at the Harrah's Cherokee Center. Let It Be Easy, an all-arts variety show at Story Parlor. Tongues of Fire, Rest Home and Two Planes will be at Eulogy, along with the late show DJ Little Meow Meow's Dance Floor Rapture at Eulogy. Cindy Lou and the Want To, a tribute to Tammy and Loretta, will be at Ida's Hideaway tonight. Friday Music at New Belgium, Steep Canyon Rangers at Sierra Nevada Amphitheater. 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That's all this evening, Friday the 29th. Tomorrow, Saturday, May 30th, the Miller Sisters at Sovereign Cava, the River Breaks at Gray Eagle, Trousdale at Gray Eagle, Sunnyside Trio at One Stop, Adam Ezra Group at Asheville Music Hall. Also at the One Stop, Emerson Bruno and the Undercurrents. The Dancing Fleas are at One World West. The Dan Davis Group at One World Downtown. The Paper Crowns at One World West as well. It's Snakes. Pink Eye and 5-8 are all at Fleetwood's tomorrow. That's Saturday. At Static Age, it's Crate, I-26 Connector, Hook of Moon, and 7.5 Giraffe. That's tomorrow at Static Age. Connect Beyond Festival at the Orange Peel continues. Nobody's Darling String Band at Jack of the Wood. Also, Gypsy Strings Revival at Jack of the Wood. Ginger's Revenge has two listings, The Tall Boys and The Tool Shed, All Kings Drag Show. That's at Ginger's Revenge tomorrow. There's a drag show at O'Henry's, too. Retro Future Mixtape, The Art of House, is at Sly Grog. John Christ Live at Harrah's Cherokee Center. 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Gimme Gimme Disco at Eulogy. Nikunja at Ayurprana Listening Room. Magnolia Boulevard is at Sierra Nevada at the Amphitheater. Tyler Levy Quartet is at Hotel Eve. Lando Moss and Bad Authors are at Cellar Rest Brewing. Until We're All Free, Concert and Art Celebration for Gaza is at Radix's tomorrow night. Beats Antique is at French Broad Rover Brewery. On Sunday, May the 31st, East Coast Dirt at the Gray Eagle. Shakedown Sunday at One Stop. Sons of Stars Sunday Residency will be at One World West. Sounding Arrow album release party featuring Annalise and DJ Soul Motion at Fleetwood's. Connect Beyond Festival at the Orange Peel continues. Bluegrass Brunch at Jack of the Wood. Traditional Irish Music Session at Jack of the Wood as well on Sunday. The Jazz Jam Sundays is at Ginger Revenge. Smooth Goose at Sierra Nevada in the Amphitheater. 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

Okay. This is the Good, the Bad, and the Ugly. 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So, Mississippi Records sends me their kind of quarterly package of stuff, and often it comes with things that are not really available to the public in some way. And I don't know what this was. There's no description except it's a 2-LP collection of country greats doing heartache songs. This is called Men with Broken Hearts, and I'm going to play the title track, which happens to be the last song on side four. I don't know if I've heard this or not. I guess we'll find out. Luke the Drifter, Men with Broken Hearts is the name of the track to start things off today on The Good, the Bad, and the Ugly.

just like me, upon life's busy street, with shoulders stooped and heads bowed low and eyes that stare in defeat. For souls that live within the past, where sorrow plays all parts, for a living death is all that's left for men with broken hearts. You have no right to be the judge, to criticize and condemn. Just think, but for the grace of God, it would be you instead of him. One careless step or thoughtless deed, and then the misery starts. And to those who weep, death comes cheap, these men with broken hearts. Oh, so humble you should be when they come passing by. For it's written that the greatest men never get too big to cry. Some lose faith in love and life when sorrow shoots her darts. And with hope all gone, they walk alone, these men with broken hearts. You've never walked in that man's shoes or saw things through his eyes, or stood and watched with helpless hands while the heart inside you dies. Some were paupers, some were kings, and some were masters of the arts. But in their shame, they're all the same, these men with broken hearts. Life sometimes can be so cruel that a heart will pray for death. God, why must these living dead know pain with every breath? So help your brother along the road, no matter where he starts. For the God that made you made them too, these men with broken hearts.

Okay. So, last week I played this soundtrack by Ennio Morricone. 1965 spaghetti western, A Pistol for Ring.

Sorry. And came out, had the bad luck of coming out right around the time of the, I think, second, for a few dollars more, the second of the Clint Eastwood trilogy by Sergio Leone. And it suffers in comparison, but it's worth watching. As I mentioned last week, it's the star is billed as Montgomery Wood, which is designed, I think, to sound like an American actor, but it is not. Giuliano Gemma is his real name. And it has some good acting in it. It's just not a particularly suspenseful story, I must admit. So anyway, yes, not a major film. Not a major soundtrack. Nonetheless, I did watch it all the way through and enjoyed it. So there you go. In that last set, we heard music from, at the end, we heard The Ruts. That's not even true, is it? No, it's not. We heard Subway Sect doing Ambition. And before that, we heard The Stranglers with Sometimes from Ratus Norvegicus, which is the rat species that brought the plague, the Ratus Norvegicus, the Norwegian rat. And that's from 1977. That's their first full-length album. Before that, we heard The Ruts with In a Rut. Not exactly sure what's happening here. Ah, now I get it. No, Small Faces, Renee. Yes, after before that, Renee, Greatest Hits. Having a hard time writing my playlist. Sorry about that. Small Faces did Renee. Buffalo Springfield, Uno Mundo from Last Time Around. Luke the Drifter started the set off with Men with Broken Hearts from the collection of the same name called Men with Broken Hearts on TLC Records, which may or may not be open and available to the public. I'm not sure about that. Who knows? You can find that song in lots of different places, I'm sure. What do I have next? Ah, yes. The Runaways, Waiting for the Night. This is not a record that I throw on very much by The Runaways. I always put their first album on. But alas, I put this on this week and was like, oh. Joan Jett song, You're Too Possessive. Here on The Good, the Bad, and the Ugly.

Yes. We are now listening to the Morricone soundtrack to Amanti d'Oltratomba, otherwise known as Nightmare Castle, 1965 horror film, directed by Mario Caiano. Although, in the English dub version that I saw, at least, he went by a pseudonym. Mario Caiano did. Alan, let's see if it's here. Ah, yes. Alan Grunewald, which was evidently, according to something in IMDb, that was a reference to Edgar Allan Poe and the early 16th century German painter Matthias Grunewald, contemporary of Albrecht Dürer. Well, what is it about? Well, it has two fantastic scream queens in it. Barbara Steele, great English actress, and a Spanish-German actress, Helga Linné, both of whom are incredible, despite a ridiculous script. It's very weird, but not particularly scary. But I have to say, just watching those two ladies was worth the view. Really quite incredible acting in their own way, Barbara Steele and Helga Linné. Both of whom are still alive. Helga Linné, born Helga Lina Stern, 1932 in Berlin to a circus family, escaped Nazi Germany to Portugal. She was an acrobat and a contortionist. And then Barbara Steele, who was in Mario Bava's Black Sunday in 1960, and then stayed in Italy and did Italian films, a lot of Italian films. She was in Eight and a Half, I think, by Fellini. And that was it in terms of her kind of high-end acting. She was later on in several Italian gothic horror films, and then she was in David Cronenberg's Shivers in 1975. She is also still alive, it looks like. Born in 1937 in Birkenhead, Cheshire, England. As I was listening to it, I noticed that the incidental music I thought was more interesting than perhaps the kind of scripted things like this. This is Contrapunto Tragico. And yet, I don't know, listening to it now, it's pretty great. Morricone often did organ things later on. I'm thinking specifically about one great soundtrack to Quemada, or Burn! Exclamation point, with Marlon Brando. One of the films he did for the same director who did Battle for Algiers. That would be, let's see. Oh, Gillo Pontecorvo, who only really made 5 films, all of which are great. So anyway, I enjoyed this one. It's good. You get to see Nightmare Castle, preferably late at night. It's black and white. Not as good as Mario Bava. Nope. Not at all. We just heard music from The Girls. Jeffrey, I Hear You, Boston Band, 1979. That's from their collected stuff called Reunion.
Butthole Surfers did Barbecue Pope. That's from Brown Reason to Live. Flipper did In Life, My Friends from Gone Fishing. The Hospitals did Song 1 from the self-titled Hospitals record on In the Red. Helicopters, Like No Other Man, Paying the Dues. 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What next? Juana Molina. Her second album, shockingly enough, was called Segundo. Released in Argentina in the year 2000. It's been a while. Gosh, it's hard to imagine. Anyway, I guess when she played here at the Orange Peel a couple years ago, I got a copy of it on the double LP, and I was very happy about it. The Sonamos record label, which is run by her, I think. Anyway, we're going to hear a track from that called, let's see, Mantra del Bicho Feo. I think I know what that means. I think I do. Let's see if we can get this right. Here we go. 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

We just heard Spettri from the Nightmare Castle soundtrack. Before that, Sonic Youth with Brother James from Kill Your Idols on Censor Records out of Germany, 1983. Gabriel Voltaire did Wait and Shuffle from 2x45 on Mute. Actually, a rough trade. Rough trade, actually. Reissued on Mute later on. The Feelies did Time for a Witness from that album of the same name. The Bats, 10-1 from The Law of Things. The Who did the American 7-inch version of Mary Ann with the Shaky Hands with an S at the end, which is different from Mary Ann with the Shaky Hand on The Who Sell Out, which is a very different version. I have to say, it's only on the American 7-inch, by the way. I have to give shout-out to Fast Eddie for playing that for me. Wondrous. It's the flip side to I Can See for Miles, and the American version of that is also somewhat different and amazing if you get that deck of 7-inch, which I immediately went and did. So, yeah. Juana Molina did Mantra del Bicho Feo. Segundo is record. Her second record. Yes. 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

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Only 14 minutes left here in The Good, the Bad, and the Ugly this week. I have to say that the organ is really putting me in the mood. Yes. Am I in a mood for Jimi Hendrix? The answer to that is always indeed.

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Thanks, Greg. Always love Good, Bad, the Ugly. Happy it's returned this past 6-month broadcast season. My name's Eric. I'm not Devin, and I'm covering Too Dark for Disney tonight. Gonna have another guest joining us too, another Monday night DJ. I don't want to ruin the surprise, but if you listen to the radio Mondays at 4, you know who's gonna come in a little bit. We're gonna do some standards. I know Roy covered last week from Rebellious Jukebox, knocked it out of the park as always, and I don't know, I was listening to another individual cover this show, and what did he do? We went through and pulled on Spinatron from Devin's Most Played Artists, which I did not do, but I've got a pretty decent grasp on the Devin canon. So we're going to be doing a lot of post-punky things today, so won't be as it'll be energetic, but not quite to the standard Devin level. It'll be something different. So thanks for being here. We're hitting a lot of classics today, I'm not gonna lie, starting with the opening track from the classic album This Modern Dance by Peru Ubu. So thanks for tuning in, and we'll be with you for the next 2 hours.

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O-R-G. We just heard Lungfish with the track And the Word off their album Artificial Horizon. That's a Discord Records track or release. Prior to that, Wire with I Feel Mysterious Today off the album Chairs Missing. Prior to that was The Evens. Mount Pleasant Isn't off their self-titled debut album. The Evens also out on Discord Records. No surprise there.

And we started the set with opening track, self-titled album. Not self-titled, but the album title of the same name, It's Modern Dance by Peru Ubu. Underneath me is Halastrana's work of a gentleman named Stephen R. Smith, who releases music under a bunch of different names. This is one of them. And in this upcoming set, we're going to hear... So, I guess I'll mention, there's Greg from Good, Bad, the Ugly is someone who I know is also a fan of Ben Waller's, who does his band Country Teasers, amongst many other things. Devin also, multiple times I've turned on the car, radio's playing Country Teasers, and I get so excited. So we're going to do a little Ben Waller's double shot in this next set. Then we're going to hear a band that was greatly of influence of him, the Welsh band, Dat Blygu. I don't know, I'm Datblygu. We're going to hear a track from them, and we'll take it from there. So you're listening to Too Dark for Disney. I'm Eric, filling in for Devin. Thanks for being here on Asheville FM.

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We just heard Exploded View. I think that album came out in 2015-16. Area featuring Annika on vocals, and then a handful of individuals from Mexico City. I think that collaboration is no longer post-COVID, but that's from their self-titled debut album that I'm a personal big fan of, and fits the too dark for Disney. I've heard Annika on the show a bunch of times, so we'll hear a track from her self-titled album later. Prior to that was Dat Blugu, I think Welsh, that's in Welsh. So we heard Santa Barbara, and prior to that we heard the Country Teasers with Secrets in Welsh off of a compilation that In the Red Records put out called Science Hat Artistic Cube Moral Nosebleed Empire. And then we started that set with a track by Ben Waller's of Country Teaser solo project, The Rebel, track Civilian Life off the album Northern Rocks Bear Weird Vegetable. There's a live version that he did on WFMU on the Brian Turner Show, and the original that is on an album called Tarskovsky's The Snackrifice, a little six song EP, came out in the mid I think 2007 or 8, somewhere around there. Underneath me right now is Zomes. It's Issa from Lungfish, who we heard earlier. This is a project he did. And in this upcoming set, we're going to say what's up to Kim Deal. We're going to start off with the Amps. We're going to hear something from her self-titled album that came out a couple years ago. Then I think we're going to get into some early aughts garage rocky things. It's been Tomorrow's Friend that I'm a big fan of. And I don't know what else after that, but that could be all for this set. Thanks for being here. My name's Eric. This is The Amps with I Am Decided.

when you look at me. A friend in need and a friend indeed. Often try when you're getting fine. Mother says, was crossroads.

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Before we get to the concert and entertainment calendar, let's review some of what we just heard. Most recently, we heard Surface of the Earth. It's a late 1980s New Zealand project that was later released by Thin Wrist Records in LA, but I think that came from the album Interference. Prior to that, we heard Klein, that's UK-based artist, the track Rich Dad Poor Dad, the closing, the finale track from the album Sleep with a Cane that came out in 2025. Part of that was Annika, End of the World, that cover from her self-titled album out on Stone's Throw Record that came out sometime in the early 2010s, maybe late aughts. Prior to that, the high-energy garagey, obviously recorded on a four-track, Tomorrow's Friend. It's the band, two tracks, Fate Town, Front Street, that weave pretty seamlessly into one another. That's off the album Some Days Yes, Some Days More Than Yes. Prior to that was San Francisco's Magic Markers, the track Taste, off the album Boss that came out in the early 2000s on good old Thurston Moore's Ecstatic Peace label. And prior to that, we opened the set with some Kim Deals. We heard a track, Disobedience, from her newest solo album, No One Loves You More. And then we started it with The Amps, track I Am Decided, off the album Pacer. And I believe that there's the chorus, I think, was borrowed from a Guided by Voices song that I can't remember what, but the internet will tell you. 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Today, Abe Reed's at the Gray Eagle, Jay in the Causeways at the Gray Eagle, Juliana Jade at the One Stop, Susto String Band with Alexa Rose at Asheville Music Hall, East Coast Dirt at One World Downtown, Funk Wando at One World West, Broadway by herself by Ida Carolina at the Odd, Scream Queens, Puppy and the Dogs, My Gal Monday, and Lacey Dooms at Fleetwood's, Holland Negative, Bad Ties, and Carter Heron Sanders at Set of Gage Records. 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Andrew Bird with the Asheville Symphony Orchestra at Harris Cherokee Center. 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Nobody's Darling String Band at Jack of the Wood, Gypsy Strings, Revival at Jack of the Wood, The Tall Boys at Ginger's Revenge, The Tool Shed, All Kings Drag Show at Ginger's Revenge, Drag Show at O'Henry's,
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All right, y'all. I think we're going to play a 7-minute fall song. I feel like it's appropriate. We're going to listen to the song Garden off the album Perverted by Language by the Fall. My name's Eric. I'm covering for Devin on Too Dark for Disney here on Asheville FM. So thanks for being here.

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When phones ring and are inconvenient to the ears, I just press table lamp like button

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and life says, I call out to you.

0: 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Guess who will be your greeter this week? If you want to come hang out with me, I signed up to be the volunteer doing the What's Up with Asheville FM this week, so I think that might be kind of fun. We got a guest in the house. Do we want to say what's up? That's mic three, right?
1: I don't know what I sound like at all, but...
0: Oh, yeah, you don't have headphones. You sound great.
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0: This fuzzy thing? What is that?
1: 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I don't know.
0: I bet that's somebody's podcast mic.
1: It looks like somebody's podcast mic. I'm really intrigued. I kind of want to plug my phone into this little rig.
0: Yeah, I kind of think it, like, we could probably guess within... we've both been involved, what, 5 years-ish?
1: Maybe 5 years, I believe. Well, I've had a show, at least, on Asheville FM. It'll be 5 years in November.
0: 5 years in November.
1: I believe I've been volunteering for 5 years.
0: Yeah. I'm hitting... It'll be 5 years for me, winter break. So, like, 21 going into 22. And then I think Deep Glean started in December of 22, I'm pretty sure. And I remember one of the fun things about that... The New Wave used to be my show neighbors. That was my initial in with them, yeah. So, like, it's fun going back and listening to some of those episodes where the transitions were pretty...
1: Oh, I don't really want to listen to it. I'm kind of curious, but I don't know. I was also just a completely different person.
0: I agree.
1: 5 years ago in many ways.
0: I know. It's life situations and just where we're at. Yeah, I agree. Yeah. It's I don't know. It is what it is.
1: Maybe I should. I feel like it could be kind of fun on my 5 year anniversary to just throw on the first show I ever did.
0: First show. Yeah. Even if we could find like those sandboxes or whatever.
1: Yeah.
0: Speaking of.
1: It exists anywhere.
0: Speaking of sandbox, shout out Roy R. Covered last week. Too Dark for Disney. Sounded good. He played a couple. I can't remember exactly what they were. I need to look at the playlist. I remember the name of the song that I was going to play too, and I can't think of the artist off the top of my head, so I didn't play it. But real quick, going to go over what we did just here. Most recently was Swell Maps, the track Bynum Shots off Jane from Occupied Europe. Prior to that was A Gang of Four, He'd Send in the Army. I know that's a Devin hit. I'm thinking about the things that Devin would approve. We know Gang of Four. I think she's said that's like her favorite band, maybe. So DNA... Oh, no, Ardo Lindsay was before that. I forgot to mash that button, so I'll update the Spinatron. But of famously of DNA, who we heard Egomaniac's Kiss, that was after Theoretical Girls, Computer Dating off the Theoretical record. I had a friend, Quaker Steve, what's up, hit me up and say, Quaker Steve, yeah, he's Bisbee, yeah, he lives in Bisbee, Arizona. He's been in doing... community radio out there, and he sent me, he said, he's like, do you know Glenn Branca? I was like, yo, of course. How else did Thurston and Lee learn how to play? And he was introduced by his community radio station, I think it's KBRP, something like that. It's Bisbee Radio Project. So weird small town divided by an ore or a mine. So it's like a weird old mining town, but...
1: Oh, interesting.
0: Yeah, he's living out there, so... Happy,
1: I want to hear that show, Quaker Steve.
0: Yeah, he did his most recent episode of Quaker Home Companion, a two-hour show. He's a legit Quaker.
1: That's incredible.
0: Yeah, wouldn't be here if it wasn't for Quaker Steve. So, but he did 93 grindcore tracks.
1: Oh, wow.
0: Yeah, in 2 hours with some commentary.
1: That's
0: pretty...
1: That's a choice.
0: It was exquisite. Yeah, yeah. I really enjoyed it.
1: Round of applause for Quaker Steve.
0: And the tagline is, this is my late night slice of life. I'm here for you to live, laugh, love with me. It's like in the most peaceful... I love it. Yeah, special guy. So so that's what we've been hearing. I don't know how I got off on... Oh, Theoretical Girls, Computer Dating. We started that set with The Fall Garden. I think you and I have both said that Paintwork is probably one of our favorites.
1: One of my favorite songs by them. I love The Fall. I think I have more Fall records than any other artist in my collection. I just recently reorganized all my records and alphabetized them, which was a task.
0: Oh, yeah.
1: And it feels so good.
0: I know.
1: Like, my organized Virgo mind just loves it so much. And I was like, I have a lot of these. Yeah, I was listening to The Garden when you put it on my way in, and I'm like, hell yeah.
0: Yeah, I know.
1: Also love that album.
0: I know, Perverted. It's so hard even for me to think about, like, I don't know. My introduction to The Fall was an old bandmate. And a lot of what I played today, he was, you know, someone who was like maybe 7 years older than me. And I met when I was like 19. So, you know, I was coming off my like Neutral Milk Hotel, yeah. Elephant 6K Records, late yeah. high school.
1: That sounds like about pretty similar to me. Yeah. I discovered them, I think, when I was 14 or 15 in high school. And prior to that, I think I was into like some emo, screamo.
0: Yeah,
1: stuff.
0: Totally. I mean, that's what was
1: some
0: around.
1: Other things that I won't mention. We all have a past.
0: We all have a past. You know,
1: my music taste, I think, has since been refined. I guess in some respects, maybe, I don't know.
0: Yeah, I've listened.
1: Some
0: to
1: may say otherwise, but
0: my first tape, I think, was Ace of Base, The Sign. Which I will stand by. I remember taping that song off the radio. And then I think my other like all-time childhood favorite song is probably the Eurythmics with Sweet Dreams.
1: Oh yeah, that was a good one.
0: And Devo from a young age, that Whip It, and you know, one. Hearing that on the radio also, which gotta play some Devo. That's a pretty consistent Devin theme.
1: Oh, definitely. One of my first cassettes, maybe it was a CD, I think CD,
0: okay,
1: Till Tuesday. When I was a kid, I loved Till Tuesday.
0: What song what was their hit?
1: Voices Carry.
0: I can't go by name. I'm gonna have to listen to it.
1: You'll recognize, okay. It, which is funny because I feel like John Wayne brought up this song a few weeks ago
0: when he was covering the show.
1: He was, well, I don't know, he was here with Devin and Eddie, I think. Oh, maybe, yeah, yeah, Fun, yeah. Drive,
0: yep
1: but it, I just hear it mentioned so often in my life, and I think it's very interesting. Okay. I mean, it's a hit, you know.
0: It's a hit.
1: I
0: love
1: it.
0: I mean, I love a hit, it's from a that song. Time. But is that's like
1: very 90, nostalgic for me.
0: 90s?
1: I want to say later 80s.
0: Okay, cool.
1: When it came out.
0: Yeah.
1: If I am correct, but I could be wrong.
0: I think about, I mean, Sparks became, once I was introduced to that, and you know, that was, I was again like late teens, early 20s, but that quickly, them and Devo became my favorite 80s bands, but there's so much, mm-hmm. to explore from that time. So I don't know. We only got 23 minutes before our bud Joey Books gets on air with Life Out of Tunes, always a Friday night treat. So I guess we'll also just tell you about the Final Straw Radio, a weekly anarchist and anti-authoritarian radio show bringing you voices and ideas from struggles around the world. Since 2010, we've been broadcasting from occupied Tislagi land in southern Appalachia, Asheville, North Carolina. We also frequently feature commentary, serious and humorous, by anarchist prisoners Sean Swain. Anarchy reigns on the Final Straw every Sunday at 4 p.m. So we're Shellac is a band I know Devin loves that I love. And we're going to play the last song they were released, called I Don't Fear Hell. And if you're not familiar with Steve Albini's fate, I think he died suddenly of a heart attack while working, doing what he loved, recording bands at Electrical Audio in Chicago. And you know, it's so bizarre that the last, I think he died May 7th, the last track on their last release is called I Don't Fear Hell. So let's check that out. And then yeah, we're gonna keep it high energy going into the Friday night. So thanks for being here on Asheville FM.

right, y'all. Thanks for tuning in. This has been Too Dark for Disney. My name's Eric. I normally do a show. I guess I'll mention it Tuesday night, 7 p.m. to 8 p.m. called Deep Clean. So catch me there sometime. We just heard Anne Steele with My Time. My Time. She loves her time. Part of that was Devo with Planet Earth. And we started that. Well, we heard This Heat, Health and Efficiency, classic. And Tiger Bear Wolf, Greensboro Band, reuniting very soon. And then we started that set with Shellac, I Don't Fear Hell, from their final transmission from To All Trains. Keep it locked. Joy Books is coming up with you in a matter of 24 seconds.

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I'm your charming and delightful host, Joey Books, and tonight's journey moves through some lost 1969 acid visions, a few electric dreamscapes, some cosmic improvisations, a little bit of spectral folk, and a few transmissions that feel as though they might have arrived from another dimension entirely. 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Big thanks to Eric for sitting in for Devin this evening. He did a great job. 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Well, now that we are on track here, coming up in our opening set, we're going to hear some beautiful stuff, an alternate take from Jimi Hendrix recorded during the Electric Ladyland Studios era, before drifting into some experimental experimental terrain with a geologist of Animal Collective. We're going to uncover a previously unreleased late 1960s psych artifact from a band called The Second Coming, rescued at last by the archival magicians at Gearson Records, of course. But that'll be right after we begin with something haunting and mysterious and maybe sultry from JoBeth Young on Life Out of Tunes with Joey Books on Asheville.

Thank you for tuning in to Life Out of Tunes this evening. We're finishing up our first set. I'm your charming and delightful host, Joey Books. I do want to remind you that harm reduction is an evidence-based public health approach aimed at preventing drug overdose, reducing the spread of infectious diseases, and saving lives. The Buncombe County Health Department offers syringe exchange, naloxone, and overdose reversal kits, as well as education. Harm reduction supplies, linkage to community resources and medical care, testing and treatment for STI, testing and referrals for hepatitis A, B, and C, and HIV. Vaccinations as well, including hepatitis A and B, and family planning services for all people. Ooh. Behind me right now, finished up our set with Oracle Road from his intriguingly titled new record, Can I Get a Pack of Camel Lights? Known as a founding member of Animal Collective, Geologist continues exploring sound collage and hypnotic texture in his solo work. I think he's been pretty successful at that, judging by this piece. Before that, Jimi Hendrix with Angel Take 7, recording during the Electric Ladyland sessions. Hendrix never stopped reshaping songs in the studio. Each take feels like a different emotional weather system. He mentioned Love Between the Moon and the Deep Blue Sea. If you look out tonight after dark, you'll be seeing the rise of a blue moon. We also heard the wonderfully obscure Second Coming with Medulla Oblongata, coupled with No Pretty Colors from a previously unreleased 1969 psychedelic excavation, finally seeing daylight through Gerson Records just this year. And we opened tonight's set with JoBeth Young and Adversity, atmospheric and intimate folk music that kind of carried the echoes of Kate Bush, as well as Dead Can Dance, and sort of a windswept midnight landscape. Hey, shout out to Will out there. Will, if you're listening, we did some fine business yesterday, and anyway, hope you're having a great time. Hope you're tuned in, whether you're in your car on your way home or whether you're at home. Coming up in our second set of music this evening, we'll dive headlong into the kaleidoscopic chaos of some vintage Jefferson Airplane with a longer alternate take by them on something that might be familiar to you. That's after we take a sideways glance at some Beatle mythology with something I uncovered recently by Mr. Peter Dunn. And we're going to hear some global fusion from that pioneer, Kersh Kalay, who's blending electronic rhythms with Indian classical textures and late night atmosphere. Right here on Life Out of Tunes with Joey Books
on Asheville FM.

Okay, my spaced out friends. Joey Books here with Life Out of Tunes. Trying to be as charming and delightful as I can be. In the background, Angela Baldamenti with Audrey's Dance from the soundtrack to Twin Peaks. A favorite in our house. Came out around 1990, early 1990s. We finished up the set with Kirsch Calais, a track called Stranger Than Darkness. Somebody's gained control, I guess. Kirsch continuing his long-running fusion of electronica, jazz, and Indian classical traditions. Music that always feels both ancient and futuristic. Before that, Jefferson Airplane with an alternate version of The Ballad of You and Me and Puneel. From the album After Bathing at Baxter's, one of the first true psychedelic concept albums from San Francisco's Summer of Love era, 1967. Asking the question, will the moon still hang in the sky? I think so. If you look out sometime later this evening after dark, I think you'll see the moon hanging out. Opening that set, something I dug up by Peter Dunn, a track called The Ghost of Sergeant Pepper, a title that pretty much tells you everything you need to know about that song. It was an interesting nod toward the lingering spirit of the psychedelic Beatles universe. And that's what we heard in this second set as we come up to the top of the hour. As we move into the 8 o'clock hour, we're going to begin that hour with some symphonic heaviness from a band that made its notable appearance on their debut album by covering the Supremes' Keep Me Hanging On. And they went on to do several more albums covering things like Shotgun by Junior Walker and the All-Stars, as well as The Beat Goes On by Sonny and Cher. I think by the time they were recording this album that we're going to hear from right after the top of the hour and a few PSAs, I think they felt they could do just about anything. So we're going to hear an original from Vanilla Fudge to begin our 8 o'clock hour. I want to tell you first, though, that you're listening to Asheville FM at WSFM LP 103.3 Asheville. 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Some of these folks are Food Connection, 12 Baskets, New Stock Pantry,
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You can document what happens if you see a detention or other action happening by getting your phone out and filming it. You can also ask agents to see a signed judicial warrant, which they need, but they often do not have, to enter a home or an address. 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And you can also share some printable Know Your Rights cards with friends and neighbors. I think you can get those cards like at Firestorm and some other places like that. Businesses can also show solidarity with signs.